0: is added.
1: 11 world leaders meeting at the BRICS summit in India have agreed a joint declaration despite sharp divisions over the...
0: Or no one else is added.
1: 11 world leaders meeting at the BRICS summit in India have agreed a joint declaration despite sharp divisions...

Let's take a quick look at the weather. Right now in Albany, it's partly cloudy, with the wind coming from the northwest. It's 14 degrees, but feels more like 11 degrees. The forecast for today is possible shower, with a maximum of 20 degrees. And that's the latest weather.

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They're located on Lockyer Avenue next to the Bendigo Bank and their opening hours are from 9 to 5, Tuesday to Saturday. 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
1: Can you do it on your own?
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1: Now, in the...
0: That's good.
1: Yeah.

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1: All I'm offering is the truth.

0: My father seemed to know everything when I was little. As a teenager, it was amazing how much he'd forgotten. But then as an adult, I realised that he wasn't bulletproof or out of touch. He was real. He had fears, failings and strengths just like me.
1: This is Messages of Hope, and I'm Richard Fox.

0: The experience of being a father and having a father has a major influence on us. Today, Rob Schubert reflects on his experience of fatherhood and on God, who reveals himself to us as a loving dad.
1: I became a father on the 27th of April, 1987. I've been one ever since. I'm still trying to work out what that means. My journey as a father began holding a little baby in my arms. I know that biologically I was a father before that moment, but that was the moment it became real. I realised that I have responsibility for this little life that Angie and I brought into the world. There have been different experiences of fatherhood along the way. Certainly the feelings associated with holding my child for the first time were somewhat different to the feelings I had in the middle of a two-year-old tantrum or a teenage rage. Sometimes being a father has meant that I need to give clear direction. Other times I need to listen carefully. Sometimes I stand in wonder at my children and who they have become. And sometimes I wonder what sort of father I have been. There are times when I'm acutely aware of my failings, of the things I could have done differently. I was speaking to a friend who was doing a parenting course. She said that one insight from the course was that if you get it right 30% of the time as a parent, you're doing really well. I found that a comforting thought.

0: This is Messages of Hope, and Rob Schubert is talking about being a father.
1: My father seemed to know everything when I was little. He could do anything, fix anything, and make anything. Then when I was a teenager, it was amazing how much he'd forgotten. I was pretty tough on my dad when I was a teenager. I suspect I wasn't the only one. But thankfully, I grew up and was able to see my father as an adult. Not the bulletproof version he was in my childish imaginings, or the out-of-touch know-nothing that he was in my teenage years, but a real person who had doubts and fears and failings, just like me. All in all, I'm glad he was my dad. And as I say that, I know that there are others who have had a pretty rotten experience of fathers. Fathers who abuse their children in one form or another. Fathers who are absent, either physically or emotionally, from their home and their children. Fathers who, for one reason or another, simply can't act like a father for their children. In the Bible, Jesus taught his disciples to pray, "Our Father in heaven." It's the first part of what Christians know as the Lord's Prayer. God identifies with us as a father. He wants us to pray to him as our father. I think that's a hugely significant thing. God doesn't ask us to pray to him as the mighty one high above the clouds, whom we could never reach or possibly understand. He wants us to call him our father. It's a relationship term.
0: Coming up, Rob will talk more about the kind of father God is and the special gift he offers us as his children.

0: 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Feel free to go to our Facebook page, Messages of Hope, and make a comment about today's program. That's Facebook Messages of Hope. Today, Rob Schubert is talking about fatherhood and that God reveals himself as a father to us.
1: There's a word in the Bible for God that comes up a few times. It's Abba, not the Swedish pop group in the 70s and 80s. It's a word from the Hebrew language. It means father. But it's a very familiar and playful word. It was the word used by young children for their father. In English, we'd probably best translate it as daddy. In the Bible, Paul writes about this relationship that we have with Abba. He writes in Romans chapter 8, "By the Spirit's power we call God Abba. Abba means father. The Spirit himself joins with our spirits. Together they give witness that we are God's children." So, if God is our dad, then we are his children. Now the thing about children in a family, the thing about being a child of a father, is that we are also heirs. Children are in the will. My children are in my will. It's kind of standard practice, unless you've had a serious falling out with your kids. If we're God's children, does that mean that we have an inheritance? Paul answers that question in another book of the Bible. He writes in Titus chapter 3. "He saved us not because of righteous things we had done, but because of his mercy. He saved us through the washing of rebirth and renewal by the Holy Spirit, whom he poured out on us generously through Jesus Christ our Saviour, so that having been justified by his grace, we might become heirs, having the hope of eternal life." So the inheritance we have from God, our Father, is the gift of eternal life. An inheritance is not earned, but a gift. In the same way, our Heavenly Father gives us the gift of eternal life, not because we've earned it or been good enough for it, but because of God's mercy shown to us in Jesus. What a father.

0: This is Messages of Hope. Rob Schubert is talking about fatherhood and the kind of father that God is.
1: Another thing about being a father is that fathers generally know how to give good things to their children. Sometimes we mess that up, but by and large, fathers won't give things to their children that they know will hurt them. Jesus talks about this in a story from the Bible. He says, "You parents, if your children ask for a loaf of bread, do you give them a stone instead? Or if they ask for a fish, do you give them a snake? Of course not. So if you sinful people know how to give good gifts to your children, how much more will your heavenly Father give good gifts to those who ask him?" That's in Matthew chapter 7. We know good things to give to our kids. You don't have to be a parent to know that either. So if we flawed human beings know how to give good things to our kids, we can trust God to give good things to us, his children. The reality is that sometimes kids ask for stuff that is not good for them. If you gave a 5-year-old the choice of meat and veggies for tea or a bowl of lollies, which do you think they'd opt for? And if they pushed back the plate of meat and veg and demanded a bowl of lollies, would you give it to them? Good dads aren't indulgent. They might say, "No, that's not good for you." They may say, "Wait, you can do that when you're older." Or they may say, "You know what, you want this, but this other thing is a whole lot better for you." God isn't an indulgent heavenly Father either. If we know that there are times when we have to say no or wait or hear something better to our children, it shouldn't surprise us that God doesn't indulge us with our every whim or fancy. Some people think that God doesn't really answer all our prayers. I reckon he does, but not as we might expect from our limited and distorted view of the world. God, who sees clearly, gives us what we really need. And his concern is mostly about our relationship with him and receiving that wonderful inheritance that he has in store for us. That's his deepest desire for us. I'm glad to be a dad. My kids give me a lot of joy. I have a sneaking suspicion that our Heavenly Father is glad to be our dad too, and that we give him a lot of joy.

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0: against Chelsea, Australian defender Lucas Harrington once again featured as a substitute, coming on for Hull in the 59th minute.
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In Pitch In, host Limo travels across Australia to meet the extraordinary people who give their time, not for recognition, but because they believe in community. 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
1: It's Sunday, the 13th of September, 2026. 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Old habits die hard, but it'll be worth persevering. Taurus. Share your wisdom with a co-worker who could be going through a tough time. Gemini. Your creativity is on fire, so get those ideas written down now. Cancer. You need to put your foot down and state your opinion firmly. Leo. Keeping your mind on the job is likely to be difficult today. Virgo. Accepting change is not easy, but you will benefit in the end. Libra. It's time to look after number one for a change. Pamper yourself. Scorpio. Stop and make a plan before committing serious money into a new project. Sagittarius. You feel a strong desire to break with tradition and do your own thing. Capricorn. The prospect of a new job offer or even career change excites you. Aquarius. Don't put it off. An unpleasant task needs to be attended to today. Pisces. Don't let your heart rule your head when contemplating a major purchase. And that's today's horoscope.
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Now for a quick weather update. Right now in Albany, it's cloudy, with the wind coming from the northwest. It's 16 degrees, but feels more like 12 degrees. The forecast for today is possible shower, with a maximum of 20 degrees. I'll have another update later.

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I

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0: Let's take a quick look at the weather. Right now in Albany, it's cloudy, with the wind coming from the west-northwest. It's 18 degrees, but feels more like 14 degrees. The forecast for today is possible shower, with a maximum of 20 degrees. I'll have more later.
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1: Trev thinks he's a kitchen pro and doesn't bother with instructions.
2: Who needs instructions? I've got instincts.
1: Instincts, huh? Trev just cooked a chicken at 15 degrees for 10 minutes.
2: Why is it still clucking?
1: Cooking instructions and cooking temperatures matter. So, to avoid serving chicken tartare, it pays to look before you cook.
2: Fine, what does it say on the... Oh.
1: Remember, read the label and look before you cook.

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2: 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In this half hour, you will hear some programs which were recorded in Perth. I hope you find them interesting and thought-provoking.
3: Welcome to Mind and Soul Matters. We're delighted to share with you again another special presentation from a live forum. It is part of a series of live talks organised in collaboration between Mind and Soul Matters and Melville Baha'i Community to discuss issues around mental health in our society. I will leave the introduction of our presenter to Dr. Dina Ashourian, MC of the forum. 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
4: Good afternoon, everyone. My name is Dina, and I'll be your MC for this afternoon. I'd like to start by acknowledging our sponsors today. Our first sponsor is Headspace, an Australian non-profit organization for youth mental health that was established by the Australian government, along with our second sponsor, the Melville Baha'i Community. Today's event is part of a series of mental health and well-being forums where we explore relevant topics with the help of expert panel members. Baha'i communities all over the world are working to engage in social discourses on topics that are impacting our communities and society at large. Now, just to start with some background to why we're here today and why are we exploring youth mental health. Youth mental health in Australia has reached critical points, with rising rates of anxiety, depression, and self-harm among young people. Recent studies show that approximately 1 in 4 young Australians experience a mental health condition each year, a statistic that's been exacerbated by the COVID-19 pandemic and ongoing socioeconomic challenges. These challenges for the youth include academic pressure, social media influence, and economic uncertainty. All of these leading to intense feelings of stress and sometimes isolation in young people, particularly those facing additional disadvantages. While mental health awareness has improved, many young Australians still encounter systemic barriers to accessing care, and stigma and a lack of mental health literacy continue to deter young people from seeking help. The Australian government and mental health organizations have responded by increasing funding for mental health services and rolling out initiatives like early intervention programs and youth-specific resources such as Headspace. However, we need a concerted effort for all of us to help educate ourselves to what resources and supports are available for prevention and interventions to reverse this trend of declining mental health in Australia's young population. So, with that background, I will now introduce our first speaker, Ms. Sarah McFarlane. Sarah is a registered psychologist who graduated with a Master of Psychology from Curtin University in 2011. Sarah chose to devote the next few years after graduating to being a full-time mom of 3 beautiful children. In 2019, Sarah began working in private practice in Geelong, where she provided therapy for children, adolescents, adults, and couples. Initially, she focused on couples therapy, training with the Gottman Institute, but she found herself increasingly drawn to working with young people. Witnessing the significant impact of COVID-19 lockdowns on adolescent mental health in Victoria, she pursued further training in schema therapy for children and adolescents with Dr. Christoph Luce, a German clinical psychologist. This training transformed her therapeutic approach and enriched her understanding of the unique needs and challenges faced by young people. Sarah is currently employed by the Department of Education and works as a school psychologist in public high schools a few days a week, whilst also continuing to dedicate a couple days a week to private practice.

who thought it would be a great idea to sneak out of my bedroom window and walk to McDonald's at night with a friend. But don't worry, my dad walked in just before I got out the window and I decided that this was the universe telling me not to do that. I'm also one who at 16 years old fell madly in love. And 1 week before my 19th birthday, decided to get married to this same person in the span of 1 week. And then we decided, hey, let's get on a plane 2 days after our wedding and go live in Israel for a year. So I'm looking back at my teenage years now and reflecting, were my parents okay with all of this? And also, what on earth was I thinking? Well, here's the thing. The teenage brain often isn't thinking about all the potential consequences of their decisions. They're thinking, hey, this sounds really fun. This sounds great. Yeah, let's try that. As teens, we aren't necessarily oblivious to the negative consequences of our decisions. Instead, we're placing more emphasis on the potential positive aspects of an experience. The thrill, the shared experience, the fun, the excitement of breaking rules or going against the norm. And that emphasis on the positive and disregarding the negative, we now know, is a result of shifts in the brain structure and function during the adolescent period. There are other changes going on in the adolescent brain. It's like a construction zone. And the changes in the brain in this period create the essence of adolescence: creativity, innovation, the capacity for abstract thinking, and the drive for experimentation. Sometimes as adults, we see the adolescent drive towards experimentation and we think this is negative, this is a problem, this is a sign of teens being crazy or immature. But the science of brain development shows us that the innate adolescent drive for innovation and creation of new ways of doing things is actually natural and very healthy. The brain also starts to prune itself in adolescence. In the first 12 years of life, we're learning everything about everything. And then our brain starts to declutter. It's a way to clear out less used pathways, making room for the brain to specialize and become more efficient in areas that matter to the teen's life and their future. This is one reason why the adolescent years are so important for learning and trying new things. What gets practiced and used often becomes wired into the brain, while what's not used will get pruned away. Hence the use it or lose it principle from Dr. Dan Siegel's work. How teenagers spend their time is crucial to brain development. So it's worth thinking about the range of activities and experiences that they're engaging in when they're adolescents. For example, music, sport, study, languages, meditation, drama, art. How are these shaping the sort of brain they're going to be taking into adulthood? To encourage teens to explore, nature also starts to lower baseline dopamine levels in the brain, making the teenager prone to boredom and restless for new experiences. Novelty, excitement, and even risk release dopamine, which can push them toward activities that may seem reckless, like me deciding it would be a great idea to organize a wedding in a week. This isn't necessarily impulsiveness, it's evolution, nudging the young person to try new things, to go into the unfamiliar. They may not fully weigh risks because they're wired to see the exciting, positive side of things first. As caregivers, we should recognize this drive for novelty and encourage them, but also we have to ensure there are safe outlets for this. From a developmental perspective, adolescence centers around what Erik Erikson called the identity versus role confusion stage. Between the ages of 12 to 18, teenagers are grappling with who they are, who they want to become, and how they fit into this world. It's a time when they question family rules. They develop new interests and they crave independence, which can then lead to tension at home as parents wonder, how do we support their growth while keeping them safe? Or how do we guide them as they form their own identities?
Again, with Dr. Siegel's work, he said the adolescent mind is built to challenge the status

0: quo. They look at the laws and the world that adults have built for them, and they start to think, I'm not sure if this is fair, or I'm not sure that the adults have left this world in a good way for us. In the first 12 years of life, the child is soaking in the world's knowledge, and then the next 12 years of life, they start to notice that their parents, who they may have held up as heroes, are actually fallible human beings. So the adolescent starts to push boundaries, and they start to question everything, and they push for autonomy and they push for independence. So if we know this age group needs independence and more autonomy, and we know that they're going to push back and they're going to maybe break away from parental care and turn toward their peers and other people out there in the community, how can we then successfully adapt the parent-child dynamic with an adolescent? Well, it can be done, and it's been very well researched. And it was found that it depends on some of the following factors. Parents creating positive, conflict-free spaces by nurturing moments of shared joy and connection with their child. Parents being fair and just by negotiating rules rather than arbitrarily implementing them. Parents engaging in educational activities together with them during their early adolescence. Parents adopting a less punitive and a more democratic parenting style. Parents avoiding over-involvement. Parents continuing to provide ongoing guidance and support. Parents creating steps toward their adolescent's independence. And parents whose perception of their child aligns closely with the child's actual personality, their strengths, their challenges, and their interests. And the central developmental goals for the adolescents themselves involve developing new, more mature relationships with peers and beginning to form close companionships. It also includes establishing a clear sense of self, accepting the changes in their body and appearance, and gaining independence from parents. During this time, adolescents take on greater responsibilities in society. They develop career aspirations and they prepare for future romantic relationships. They also work on setting goals, envisioning their future, and striving to achieve personal and professional aspirations. So not a lot going on for these poor adolescents. They need a lot of support and compassion. For teenagers, social membership is literally everything. Just as secure attachment with parents was critical in childhood, having even one close friend can feel like a life or death experience for the adolescent. And this isn't just an exaggerated feeling, it is rooted, again, in evolution. Adolescents are wired to seek belonging with their peers because, in historical terms, survival often depended on being part of a group. It doesn't mean that we just let them go and do whatever they want or buy this and buy that because everybody else has it, but we do need to understand this very real feeling that they have and acknowledge it and understand it. FOMO is definitely very high during adolescence, and this gradually becomes phobia as you hit my age. And for those who aren't familiar with acronyms, FOMO is fear of missing out, and phobia is fear of being involved. This intense need for connection and belonging during adolescence has a downside, and that is that membership can often take priority over morality. And this is what we know as peer pressure. Sometimes the drive to fit in can override a young person's sense of morality. They may sacrifice their values for acceptance. And it's a downside of this natural process. And as parents and caregivers, we can help by fostering open conversations with them, supporting them in navigating social situations, and helping them to stay true to their morals and values. But a lot of the time, parents will say, they don't speak to me. How can I support them if they don't speak to me? They won't tell me anything. And on the one hand, this actually makes a lot of sense because naturally they're breaking away and they're turning toward their peers and other mentors out there, and we just really hope they're turning to the right ones. But on the other hand, as parents, we have to reflect on how do we respond to them when they actually do speak to us. Do we tell them what to do? Do we jump in with advice and opinions? Do we quickly try to solve their problems without actually understanding them first? Do we dismiss their experience or tell them they shouldn't feel that way? Are we actually really listening? At this point, I want to share this poem that I read recently. It was written anonymously by an adolescent who was experiencing very complex mental health challenges. And for many years, they had been engaging with the public mental health institutions in Australia. And they wrote this poem called Listen. When I ask you to listen to me and you start giving me advice, you have not done what I asked. When I ask you to listen to me and you begin to tell me why I shouldn't feel that way, you are trampling on my feelings. When I ask you to listen to me and you feel you have to do something to solve my problems, you have failed me, strange as that may seem. Listen, all I ask was that you listen, not talk or do, just hear me. Advice is cheap and I can do for myself. I'm not helpless, maybe discouraged and faltering, but not helpless. When you do something for me that I can and need to do for myself, you can contribute to my fear and weakness. But when you accept as a simple fact that I do feel what I feel, no matter how irrational, then I quit trying to convince you and get about the business of understanding what's behind this irrational feeling. And once that's clear, the answers are obvious and I don't need advice. So please listen and just hear me. And if you want to talk, wait a minute for your turn and I'll listen to you. So parenting a teenager is a collaborative process. It calls on us to really listen, to tune in to what's happening beneath the surface of their words and actions. When we look beyond challenging behaviours, we can ask ourselves, what core need is this teen seeking to fulfill right now? Do they need connection and a sense of belonging? Are they seeking autonomy and wanting to feel in control of their choices? Maybe they are needing to express themselves and feel accepted and loved for who they are. Or perhaps they need a boundary or a rule to help them understand what's okay and what's not okay. Or maybe they just need a moment of fun and spontaneity to let off steam. These are the five core psychological needs underpinning all people. Often underneath difficult emotions or behaviours, we find that one of these needs is not adequately being met and it really needs our attention. And if a need consistently goes unmet, we will develop coping strategies, often problematic ones, to try and fulfill them. For example, if a teen lacks a sense of connection and belonging, they might isolate themselves or act out in ways that actually push other people away. If they feel they have no autonomy, they might rebel or become overly compliant, losing their sense of self. Similarly, if they feel unaccepted for who they are, they may become overly critical or even engage in perfectionism to try to prove their worth. Recognizing and addressing these core needs can help transform unhelpful thinking and coping patterns. They can empower teenagers to make healthier choices in meeting their emotional needs. Trauma-informed practices have helped us to evolve from the question of what is wrong with this young person to what has this young person been through. And in the field of positive psychology, a further question has been added, which is what does this young person need to reach their potential? And we have to extend the focus from what is wrong to what is needed to now what is possible. Building the mental health capacities of young people affected by trauma requires more than just repairing psychological disorder and developmental delays. It requires both healing and growth. So in closing, we can all observe that today's youth inherit a world that is facing multiple challenges, rapid technological shifts, and deep social divisions. While humanity has more power than ever to shape its future, existing systems and mindsets are struggling to keep up with the complex demands of this time. Youth undergoing their own parallel journey of growth demonstrate resilience and a readiness to lead positive change. Although there are many negative forces and obstacles surrounding them, these forces can't diminish the tremendous potential young people hold. It is therefore our collective responsibility to create the right conditions and environments at home, at school, and in the community that allow them to soar and to fully realise their potential. Thank you.
1: Gosh, thank you, Sarah. So, friends, that ends the formal section, and now I'm going to open to the audience for any questions that you might have for any of the panelists.
2: My question is regarding social media. I guess it's part of all of our lives, and in particular, our youth. I just want to know your perspective on what you think, as parents, how we can navigate that to get the best outcome for our youth.
0: Great question. I think so many parents are grappling with this at the moment. Recently, I had looked through a bunch of research on this exact topic and presented at a Parenting Matters seminar. And on the one hand, there has not been enough time and research and longevity in terms of, you know, essentially these kids are kind of the guinea pigs at the moment. There is not enough research to be conclusive at this stage, but there are bits of research coming out around the negative impacts, in particular for girl adolescents, so early adolescents, say 12 to 15, around social media in particular has a detrimental impact, excessive use on their mental health. I think it was something like more than 30 minutes a day. I also know that the government is putting in place restrictions up until you have to be minimum of 16. So as a rule of thumb, I know from what I've read, from what I've also learned as an adult with a developed brain and the impact that excessive social media use, or what we term doom scrolling, actually does to our brain, and how it causes us to start to think about things that aren't always helpful. The comparisons that come up, that I think I need to look like this or be like this, or what is it flooding our mind with? So I know for the conversation I've had with my teenager, it has been around, you know, social media will be not on your phone until you're 16. And even then, let's teach them about digital nutrition. How do we model as a parent our phone use and our social media use? How are we modelling at home? Do we struggle to put it away and not look at it? As a family, let's have a conversation about healthy phone use, the same way that we have conversations about healthy eating and exercise. The reality is they're going to be on social media, and there are some wonderful aspects of social media. There are some very negative aspects of social media. So we have to teach them, educate them, and then as a family, understand that this digital nutrition has to be implemented and modelled.
3: I know I'm not on the panel, but I've got a lot of feelings about this. Just this idea that it does become a really big topic in the homes of families that have youth. And I think the first thing is that I think we need to make sure as parents that we don't make it a tug of war where it's you versus me, but it's us working as a team versus these companies that are just trying to keep you on there. Because the kids will try and turn it into a tug of war of, I want this, you want this, let's battle it out. But it's like, no, we're actually on the same team. We're looking at the problem over there. And then the other thing is that with this new age turning 16, I think the fact that the government is legislating about it, the conversations that I've had with the kids is that it's no longer a question mark over whether this is a problem. When the government legislates on something, it means that the evidence is really compelling. So no longer do we need to wonder whether social media is harmful to our children. It definitely is if the government is making legislation across across the board. It's not like, oh, for this child, it's not helpful. So, and this child, it is helpful. It's across the board. It's actually very harmful for our youth. And the last point I was going to make, which is in relation to something Jay said about it takes a village around this social media, is that my daughter was invited to go away for a weekend. And this mum, who is a school friend, said, I'm actually going to ask all of the kids to leave their phones in a box for the entire weekend. I want them to have real-time experiences, and I want them to not be just looking at their phones the whole time. And it was incredible how all the parents were so on board with that idea. And it was just like somebody just had to be a leader in that, making a stand. Like, we all want to, but we're all afraid of, oh my gosh, what's going to be the backlash if I say something like that? But when you realize that if the whole of the parent community comes together, and there's a number of evidences of it around the country, like anecdotal stories have come up on my feed because I'm very interested in this topic, but where mums have come together and decided this is not good for our kids, and we also don't want our children to be isolated and not have a way of communicating with their friends, but if we all band together on it, it actually can really help the kids to get through this really difficult time. Anyway.
1: I'd like to say a very big thank you to Headspace for co-sponsoring this event, along with the Baha'i community of Melville. Thank you to our expert panelists and the organizing task force.
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0: 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So, to tell you what's coming up on this week's programme, here's Roger.
1: First up, Tash Rolfe tells us about Carrying the Fire, an Albany 2026 event in November. Up to 20,000 people will carry lanterns on Middleton Beach. Ooh. Tash is calling for 200 volunteers to lead in the spectacle. In our weekly spot for local authors, Fern York explains how 90-year-olds are cool and John Beeson mimics crows. And, last but not least, Ruthie and I preview the Southern Art and Craft Trail 2026, 2 weeks of 500-plus arts exhibitions and open studios, starting on Saturday 26th. So, let's get straight on with the show.
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1: Dear listeners, it's absolutely fabulous to have with me Taj Rolfe, who is running Carrying the Fire, a major project, a major event coming up in Albany in November. So hi, Tash, how are you doing?
2: Hi, Roger. Thanks for having me here today.
1: So tell me, what's it all about?
2: Well, Carrying the Fire is one of the Albany 2026 major events that is the vision of FORM, Building a State of Creativity, with the producer Southern Edge Arts under the artistic directorship of Annette Carmichael. It's quite an exciting project. It's, in its essence, it's a lantern-carrying project.
1: Ah, so does that mean it's going to include a lot of people?
2: We're hoping to get 20,000 people between Middleton Beach and Emu Point carrying lanterns that they have made for themselves that are lit by their mobile phones on November 7th.
1: That's unbelievable.
2: I know. Look, it won't matter if we get 20,000 people or 2,000 people, but it will be an incredible spectacle.
1: It sounds like it's going to be absolutely wonderful. I'm actually quite mindful of what they do in Perth after the fireworks, which is waving those lanterns. But I understand that you're going to be a little bit more technological.
2: Well, that's true. We are hoping to create an incredible spectacle. When people register for the event, about a week before the event, they'll be sent a link to an app to download on their phone. And that app will activate simultaneously with everybody that's on the beach on their mobile phones and make everyone's phone torches operate at the same time, like an incredible disco with all the lights lighting up simultaneously over the 5 kilometres between Emu Point and Middleton Beach.
1: This is fantastic. And this is actually going to be the final event of the 2026.
2: That's right. So this event asks us to consider, what is it that we want to take into our shared future together, Albany? And so by coming together collectively with the lanterns is an incredible sense of hope and community.
1: So how is this all going to come together? What are you actually going to get 20,000 people to do apart from connect up with an app?
2: Okay, so hopefully they'll bring their lanterns down to the beach that they've made themselves, and those lanterns are lit by the torch in their phone. It's fire season, so we don't want to have any flames on the beach at all. When you arrive at the beach, there will be a series of lantern leaders along the beach about 30 metres apart, and we're hoping to recruit 200 local people to be those lantern leaders. And lantern leaders essentially make a lantern. They are at the beach, they'll have been rehearsed, they will do some movement, beautiful movement, with their lantern on the beach to the beautiful soundtrack created by Andy O'Neill. And then they will guide the public in some follow the leader patterning on the beach. So they might walk in front of you, just like you did at school when you played follow the leader, with their lantern, you'd follow along with them, and we'll make some incredible shapes along the beach together.
1: Synchronized,
2: that's exactly right.
1: Just trying to imagine the curve of the bay. As you're on the bay, you'll be able to see what's going on in each direction.
2: Yeah,
1: to your side.
2: You should be able to walk left or right and see a heap of people processing with their lanterns as well.
1: What about from, say, back over the water?
2: What would
1: you see there?
2: I think anyone that views it either from the water or from the headland should be able to see an incredible procession of lights heading towards them. We did some testing with drones, because drones will be a part of the project too, filming what's taking place so that we can get that aerial view of this incredible spectacle.
1: So we're going to be on the telly too?
2: Well, it's it's incredibly possible. Like, I imagine it would be of national significance. We don't know that it's been done before, a procession of this length or this number.
1: And, of course, it is a very special moment.
2: It's an incredible moment in our history.
1: And I understand that going forward, we're always sort of passing on what we've done here in Albany.
2: That's right.
1: To, dare I say it, Perth and the Swan River Colony.
2: That's right. We're actually really hoping that the Menang First approach that's been adopted in Albany will be able to be passed on to Perth for them to adopt a Noongar First approach in their consideration of their bicentenary too.
1: So are we passing on a baton in a way? Is that, do we know that?
2: Well, I can't say too much, but there's a beautiful ending to this particular event that involves some performance and music. And I don't like to give a spoiler, Roger, because often when you say too much, then people have expectations that maybe aren't correct. So I'd rather say too little and just say it will be a very special event. It'll be an event which is about collective experience and being together as a beautiful community.
1: Well, let's leave it a little bit of a mystery. We're all going to be down there for the event. Let's see what happens at the end.
2: Absolutely. And Roger, what I'm really hoping is that if some of your listeners are interested in being lantern leaders, that they might get in touch with me, because I do need to find about 100 more.
1: I'm sure you will, but it will happen because of word of mouth and people encouraging
2: right.
1: each other. So I'm very happy to have this event on the show.
2: Absolutely.
1: So if I feel like being a leader, what do I have to do?
2: Well, it's very simple. If you go on the Southern Edge Arts website,
1: yep.
2: there is a link to Lantern Leaders and you can register to be a lantern leader. What they do in the lead up to the event is one lantern making workshop.
1: Yep.
2: They learn some simple movement as well.
1: Right.
2: Then they attend a rehearsal with the other lantern leaders.
1: Wow.
2: And then there's a dress rehearsal the night before the event and then obviously being available for the event itself. So it's not a huge onerous commitment and it is very fun. The lantern we make is a very beautiful lantern that almost looks like a fiery torch when the phone light is inside of it.
1: Okay, so please give me an email address or something.
2: Yeah, so southernedge.org.au is the website to go to register to be a lantern leader. There's also a link there if you need to get in touch with me to ask any questions, and also an information sheet that explains the commitment. There's many different dates, so we've tried to make as many dates as possible available for the lantern leaders for the workshops and the rehearsals to ensure there's something there that will suit anyone.
1: Brilliant. Now, just for those who were running around trying to get pen and paper and have already forgotten that email address, just tell us what it is again.
2: So go to the website for Southern Edge Arts. The website is southernedge.org.au.
1: Thank you, Tash.
2: Great. Thank you.
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1: 90-year-olds are cool, written by Dawn Spencer and read by Amanda York.
3: When I tell people I work with the elderly as a carer in their homes, no one ever says, "Wow, I'd love to have your job," or "I've always wanted to do that. How do I get into that career?" Other service industry jobs I've had over the years include cooking, waitstaff, and shop assistant. So often I'd be spoken to disparagingly, which is extremely unpleasant. As a carer, I've been told I'm an angel and a saint once or twice, but obviously that's a hyperbolic exaggeration. While I don't flog myself attempting the impossible by aspiring to be an angel, I do try and do my best for my clients. 90-year-olds are generally very good company. 80-year-olds are pretty good too. And 70-year-olds are not bad company either. My client, Ali, was 89 when she died, the day before her 90th birthday. She was a small, wren-like woman, but being mostly confined to her bed and eating very little, she weighed well below 40 kilograms. She was always cheerful, without fail, over the 18 months or so that I assisted her with her bed baths. I washed her gaunt frame from top to bottom, from her bony limbs, between the toes with warm water and flannel to remove the flaking skin that flutters like snow, to her crop of wiry grey hair, which she enjoyed having blow-dried. I applied her Oil of Olay face cream last. She told me about her days working as a nurse with Sister Vivian Bullwinkle, the famous Australian Army nurse and the sole surviving woman of the 1942 Banker Island massacre during World War II. Once washed, dried and moisturised, Ali would have a sip of her drink and say, "Thank you, I feel so fresh." She made me realise that I want to be like her, a delight as much as possible. Stacey is 96 with incontinence and advancing dementia. She kind of remembers me from week to week and gives me a big hug and wants me to stay and chat. She loves to sing and was in a choir in her younger days. She lives with her 98-year-old husband, Jerry, in an old farmhouse next to her daughter. We sing as she showers, and her voice is lovely. She remembers the words to her favourite songs. On one visit, she fell in the bathroom as she went to use the toilet. She fell on the tiles, hard as concrete, sandwiched up against the bathroom door, so we couldn't get in to help her. I called the ambulance and her daughter broke the bathroom window to get in. Stacey thought the paramedics were very dishy. Being a bigger lady, thankfully she didn't break anything. In the months after her fall, she often suggested that maybe she should have another fall so that the lovely big ambulance men would come and visit her again. 90-year-olds have good manners and they're funny. They ask me how I'm going. Once they get to know me, they offer me cups of tea and coffee with biscuits. They genuinely appreciate that I help them stay at home. They don't see me as a servant. They give me well wishes, cards, chocolates and cheer at Christmas time. Ruby, who is 96, was the night manager at a large city hospital. She is very independent. When I arrive, after the pleasantries, she directs me to sit and read the daily newspaper while she undertakes most of her shower. She calls out when ready for her back to be washed. I assist her out of the shower, then stand by and help her dry her back. She never asks for moisturiser, but it's a part of the general routine. She says, "You're not my servant." I say, "Ruby, this is what we do for everyone." "Okay." Then, once dry, dressed and moisturised, she offers me tea and a homemade slice. I accept the offer of the slice. "Thank you." "Oh, good. You've got guts. You're adventurous," she says. 90-year-olds are the most pleasant demographic to spend my working days with, and the best example I found of the type of human I aspire to be. They've survived 9 decades and learnt a few things. They remember World War II, and mostly, they have excellent manners.
1: That was 90-year-olds Are Cool, written by Dawn Spencer and read by Amanda York.
4: The Crow by John Beeson. Glossy feathers, gleaming starkness, purple, green and blue tints darkness, legs cast strong of dark matte grey, omnivore, bounder, really shrewd, hackle-throated, just plain rude. Jet is the crow. Cutting air, not so high, clearly seen by naked eye, wings swept back, soft feathers ruffling, rushing ground is searched and scanned, twists, turns and flares above ancient land. Fly does the crow. Carrion spotted, landing fast. Dark silky bird sees food at last. Scavenger fowl, no bird of prey, approaches slow on crooked claw, intent to feed a ravening maw. Hop does the crow. Bone and sinew, blood and guts, sharp black beak through carrion cuts. Feeding fast, a greedy gobbling, hazel gaze, unblinking cold, stinking fare, the corpse is old. Gore fed the crow. With belly stuffed and hunger done, wings tense and flap, the air is won. Dark bird soars above sun-baked clay, claws set down upon nearby tree, preens blood-glazed cloak in sated glee. Perched is the crow. Daytime darkens, full moon rises, shadows cast, long, fearful guises. Night sounds softly terrifying. Eyelids droop and almost close. Birds' watchful silence, grim repose. Sleeps now the crow. Helios casts a newborn light, as cold still dawn replaces night. Sun rises slowly, warming day. Corvus, rise from passerine rest, and leave your lofty haggard nest. Quack! Cries the crow. Nature's ardent undertaker gleams in grim, resplendent nacre. Eager, sanguine, trickster king, this common bird abounds on shore and will be with us evermore. Corvus, raven, crow. Quack! Quack! That was The Crow by John Beeson.
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1: Dear listeners, it's great to have with me Ruthie, who is a very knowledgeable person, who's going to chat with us about the Southern Art and Craft Trail this year, which promises actually to be a huge set of events all over the Great Southern plus plus plus. So hi, Ruthie, how are you?
0: Hello, hello, hello, Roger. Hello, listeners. It's another brilliant Southern Art and Craft Trail 2026. If you want to get a brochure, I'm sure that you can get one at the library or at the town hall or a number of venues around the town. And it's actually probably worth having a hard copy of this one because it sends you on journeys.
1: Wow.
0: All over the region, Roger. Honestly, yep. There's so many places to go and have a look at. Friends of mine and myself, usually what we do is break it up into chunks because right. There are so many places to go. All the way up to Tambell Up, for heaven's sakes.
1: Out to Wellstead.
0: Out to Wellstead. Out to the Porongerups even. And all the way as far as the eye can see.
1: Well, to Pemberton.
0: Well, yeah, indeed, that far as well. it's really interesting. I was just reading a little bit about the history of the Art Trail because I haven't known it from its inception. It was actually formed in 2000 and the first Art Trail started in 2003.
1: Right.
0: So I was just a twinkle in my father's eye.
1: Yes, dear.
0: Yes, dear. So it has always been a stretchy one, from Walpole to Bremer Bay, with multiple localities all along the way, and that's why I think it's really nice to break it up. I do usually a couple of town visits in Albany, then trot out to Denmark and beyond, then trot up to Mount Barker and around, and then if I have time, I go out east.
1: That sounds absolutely fantastic.
0: It's a great way to do it. Over the many years, 650 different artists and groups have taken part. Isn't that amazing?
1: That's a lot, and apparently a lot of them have done so over and over again, including exactly. Some of the originals.
0: That's right. And there's a lovely group of people who run the thing. There's a new chair this year, and there's a whole lot of information in the back of the brochure about the people who've put in all the time and effort to get not just the brochure ready, but all of the good things. They've got really good signage now, so not difficult to find the various places. And in many places, you'll actually meet the artists themselves. They may even be in their own studios, so you have sort of an open studio kind of experience. So it's a great, great, great event. This year, what can we see? There's so many and so many things to do and see.
1: Now, I think it's fantastic. They also have a Schools on the Art Trail. And again, it covers a huge area with kids' displays and exhibitions.
0: It does indeed. And it's a lovely thing. There's actually, I counted up, there's something like 21 different schools who are going to be putting in works. And they exhibit at the schools, most of them, and all the way out to Katanning. We've got Borden, lots of them around Albany in Denmark, and all the way out to Northcliffe. And the lovely thing is that there's actually a prize for the school. So with the generosity of the Art Trail supporter, that's the Historical Whaling Station, they've actually given some passes, family passes, to contribute towards each of the schools that wins. There's a draw, and the prizes will then go towards the school fundraising program, so the schools can use them as a raffle prize or whatever they want to do. And I think that's a really lovely way of supporting the young people to do art and to encourage the artistic movement throughout.
1: One of the things I really like about this is also from the brochure, you can see which years the kids are in. So, for example, if you went to the Spencer Park Education Support Centre, that includes years kindergarten to six. Alternatively, if you go to the Albany Public Library in York Street, Albany, the Albany Secondary Education Support Centre there is displaying work by kids from years 7 to 12. So there are going to be some pretty mature artists exhibiting in the schools.
0: Absolutely. And the other thing, of course, is that that's supporting kids with special needs, and it is an all-inclusive kind of a thing. There are many young and older artists throughout the whole art trail. So art demonstrations are another thing that I really love about the art trail. So you can go to the galleries, as I said, and you will actually see the artists doing their own work. As an example, number 6, and they are all numbered in the actual brochure, Carol Ann O'Connor says I will be working at my easel, and visitors will be able to view work in progress daily. And it's lovely to actually chat to people and for them to be able to show you exactly what they're doing. I went to Mary Robertson's gallery and outlet a few years ago, and she was busy doing her print work and very happy to stop and discuss and talk about what she was doing. Another one, Nikki Daniele, she's really interesting. She does some of the wonderful formed work with clay, lots of animals of all sorts of majestic and fantastic types. And she says, I'll be demonstrating how to work with clay and the various techniques on the open days. So something to watch out for. Inside the brochure, you'll see the dates, and each of the exhibitors will have crosses through any dates that are not available. So most times galleries are open most of the days, but where you're going into an actual artist's workshop, sometimes they obviously need to take a weekend or a few days off. So try and put that together for yourselves, of course.
1: This is so comprehensive if you want to go out and have a look at these demonstrations, because there's mixed media, there's inks, watercolour, acrylic painting, glasswork, wheel throwing demonstrations. It's just amazing. So basically, if you have a particular area of art that you're fascinated by, just go along and have a look. We'll take the kids as well.
0: Absolutely. And actually, young people really do love it because they get to see it in progress many times. And many of these artists are also award-winning. So, you know, for example, Carol Ann O'Connor, she's won awards and her work is very popular. Jonathan Hook out Denmark way, he's a ceramics artist and he has his own gallery and it's open right through the whole art trail. There's also groups like the Mill Art Group in Denmark area where you'll see a number of different different artists using different media that will be displaying. June Smith, again in Denmark, she's been painting for years and her work is very well known and loved. I really enjoy doing a trip up and down York Street even, and just going into the town hall, as you said, Roger, the library. Many of the shops will also have some of the art in, and then having a wander out to the Vancouver Arts Centre, where there's always lots happening out there, displays and also artists at work. Some of the work is being displayed by Aboriginal corporations such as the Goranang Mortabin Aboriginal Corporation, and they've got painting, jewellery, drawing, woodwork, photography, you name it, and that's out at Mount Barker. So much, Roger. As I said, pick up a brochure, because the brochure is very comprehensive once you've got your head around how it all works, and it tells you who the people are at the basis of this. Oh, one thing I forgot to mention is that in some places you can actually get something to eat and drink. They also have coding to show you whether there's food available, whether you are able to park easily, whether it's accessible for wheelchairs, which many of the places are.
1: I think actually one of the very interesting things is where some of the more commercial ventures have got involved in this as well. So places like the Rockcliffe Winery, or indeed the Whaling Station, all very much involved in this. So it's a wonderful collective effort of artists, schools, the government and the private sector to bring together this extraordinary range of different activities. Now, warning, this is not happening quite yet, is it?
0: No, the dates are Saturday the 26th of September through to Sunday the 11th of October. So it's over for quite a long time. You can also have a look at the QR code if you want to do it electronically. There's a QR code on the posters and brochures as well. And talking about businesses, there's often times when you might go out to somewhere where you hadn't been before. And a couple of years ago, I went out to Designer Dirt, thinking, you know, that's actually a place, it's a business, they sell garden art and so on. But I didn't realise how interested in art they really are. And they have some great things out there and open nearly every day through the art trail. So it's a great, great thing. Inspiring Home and Garden Gallery, indeed. And there's lots of good things. They also do workshops out there throughout the year. So it gets you to go to places that you haven't been before, Roger.
1: I think this is fabulous. We don't expect you to remember all the things that we've just been talking about. So I would recommend to a lot of people, either get the brochure from somewhere like the library or somewhere where such brochures are available. Or, of course, as always, www.artsouthwa.com.au. And you can get all that information there. And you're absolutely right. Then go to the QR code and you'll have that information with you wherever you go. Thanks, Ruthie.
0: 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How lucky are we?
1: So that's it for this week from 100.9 FM Arts Magazine. My special thanks go to Tash Rolfe, Fern York, John Beeson and Ruth Ainscough. I look forward to chatting with you next week. That's 12:30 on Sunday afternoon on 100.9 FM. And if you miss us, Arts Magazine is repeated every week at 9 p.m. on Mondays. Take us away from it all, Dave Restrick.

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Staffed entirely with volunteers, almost every presenter you hear is from right here. We shop where you shop. We eat where you eat. We use the same local businesses, and some of us are parents just like you. Our kids probably went to school with yours. 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
1: And good afternoon, everybody. Time has just gone past 5 minutes past one. Currently 18.8 degrees at the airport, 55% humidity, winds are west northwesterly, 26 kilometres an hour, no rain in the gauge, and air pressure 1,017.4 hectopascals. Heading for a top of 20 with possible showers, most likely this evening. Overnight low of 13, 16 is a maximum tomorrow, 19 on Tuesday, 24 on Wednesday, and get this, 28 degrees, mostly sunny in Albany on Thursday. Looking forward to that one. Good afternoon, you're with John for another couple of hours of easy listening. Hope you can stay with me until 3. And thank you to Roger and Ruth for a very enlightening program about the art trail coming up. Looking forward to that one, of course. And to the Baha'i community and all the other programming we had during the morning. So let's get on with the mix. I've got some stings.

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1: Here you go. Here's your balloons.
0: Her party shop is well known in these parts. She's also an undisputed legend. Why? 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
0: Legend. And we need more of them. 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
1: 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Just been listening to Oscar Isaac and the Punch Brothers with a very classic folk tune, The Shoals of Herring, from Inside Llewyn Davis, was a concert to celebrate the movie. Wish You Were Here from Milk Carton Kids, a live version of the Pink Floyd track from 2020. Fields of Gold by Sting from a Best Of album. And opening the show today was Ry Cooda with Paris, Texas. Here's a version I've just discovered of an America tune.

0: My humble apologies about that. That was unusual. It was Captain and Tennille doing a version of the America classic Muskrat Love. Let's give a promo a go, shall we?
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1: Great Southern FM. Yeah, we had some fun making that one. That was especially for Bob, who has just been in. He's testing some CDs that he dug out of an old case. So he's got an album called The Wild West. So it's about 15 tracks of West Australian artists. And it happens to be Bob on air this week, Monday, Thursday and Friday. His regular shift is Thursday, but he's doing a bit of filling in this week. Do stay tuned. He does some brilliant mixes. The Albany show is coming up. Where are we? Friday the 13th, Saturday the 14th of November. So if you have a flourishing pot plant, a prize rose, or a promising patch of veggies, why not show them off in the horticulture competition? There are different sections to enter: pot plants, bonsai, fruit and veggies, flowers, Australian natives, roses, plus a free section for kids up to 16 years of age. Prizes are being given for the best. Choose your section, start growing now. Vicky is the contact for the horticulture comp at the Albany show, 0417 084 649. That was Nickel Creek, beautiful rendition of a Dylan classic. Tomorrow is a long time, and it's from an album called Why Should the Fire Die. We were sitting around the other night, and my partner was saying, who's that, and I said, oh, it's Nickel Creek, it's I forget the name of the guy already. Mental blank. Before that, Tin Man from America. And I did try to play a Captain and Tennille version of Muskrat Love, but there seems to be a fault on the system. Well, call it a hard drive. Thank you, Jen, for the text. I'm glad you enjoyed the rendition of Wish You Were Here by the Milk Carton Kids, a Pink Floyd classic. And yeah, I can see Sign of Four playing that as well. But thank you for the text. If anyone would like to chime in, 0483 951009. We're on the leaderboard from last weekend. Drum roll, we had 10 interactions. Topping the board this week is Soundcheck with Catherine with 35 on a Thursday, and Up the Bracket with Wayne. So plenty going on, and we always really love, especially weekend, sitting here all alone. It's nice to get a bit of feedback about some of the music that you enjoy. I've got some requests, and especially coming, speak of which, here's a new band or a new duet called the Shook Twins that Kay found the other night. It's from an album from 2019, Some Good Lives, and it's a track called Safe.

If you like cruisy, easy listening music with some nostalgia and a bit of contemporary thrown in, then join me, Leslie, for Saturday Sounds each Saturday, 12 till 2. Let's do lunch.

0: yet. It's almost noon. I'm so worried about him. He seems to be doing this a lot lately, staying out late, sleeping nearly the whole day through, then starting the whole cycle again. He seems to drink a lot, and I think he's been in a couple of fights. My husband says he'll grow out of it, but it's hard to see my boy doing this.
1: It's true that most young people will experiment with alcohol, but drinking at high levels can be extremely dangerous. There's no reason why you can't talk to your child about ways to minimise the risks associated with drinking and about the very real dangers of binge drinking. Because risk-taking, violence, unplanned and unwanted sex, and drink driving are far too common among young people who've been drinking. And one big night and one bad decision could change their life forever or even end it.

I was passing by a pawn shop in an older part of town. Something caught my eye, and I stopped and turned around. I stepped inside, and there I spied in the middle of it all was a beat-up old guitar hanging on the wall. What do you want for that piece of junk? I asked the old man. He just smiled and took it down. He put it in my hand. Said, you tell me what it's worth. You're the one who wants it. Turn it up, play a song, and let's just see what haunts it.

lost all track of time. There was nothing I couldn't pick. Up and down the neck, man, I never missed a lick. The guitar almost played itself, and there was nothing I could do. It was getting hard to tell just who was playing who. When I finally put it down, I couldn't catch my breath. My hands were shaking and I was scared to death. The old man finally got up and said, "Where in the hell you been? I've been waiting all these years for you to stumble in." And then he took down an old dusty case and said, "Go on, pack it up. You don't owe me nothing." And then he said, "Good luck." There was something spooky in his voice and something strange on his face. And when he shut the lid, I saw my name was on the case.

great loss to the music industry. That was Guy Clark. Beautiful track called The Guitar. Herbie Hancock and Tina Turner with Edith and the Kingpin. A classic Joni Mitchell track. It was from an album called River, the Joni Letters from 2007. And the Shook Twins, S-H-O-O-K, with a track called Safe, which is a brand new discovery for me. They're a folk music group originally from Idaho, currently based in Portland, Oregon. They formed in 2004. The nucleus of the band is identical twin sisters Caitlin on guitar, mandolin, banjo, glockenspiel, and a telephone microphone, and her sister Laurie Shook on banjo, guitar, tambourine, and of all things, a golden egg. I think I'm going to have to YouTube some of this just to see what the instruments look like. Anyway, and eternally grateful to Kay for finding that one. There's a spring pottery market coming up. The people who are organising the community service announcements did send it through, but it hasn't hit the desk yet. But nevertheless, we have a poster. It's part of the Albany Art Trail, or the Spring Art Trail coming up. So the group is making handmade ceramics, all local artists, and some absolutely unique pieces. It's being held at the Pottery Studio at the rear of the Vancouver Arts Centre, 85 Vancouver Street. Runs from Saturday the 26th through Sunday from 9 a.m. to 4 p.m, so 26, 27 September. And again on Monday, they'll be bumping out in the afternoon, but things still open on the 28th between 9 and 2 p.m. So if you're looking for some gorgeous handmade ceramics, try and get down and support the local Albany Pottery Group come the end. Well, it's only a couple of weeks away, goodness me. Coming up to nearly 2 o'clock, where are we? About 9 minutes to two. Still got time for a few more. Now, celebrating, well, she would have been celebrating a birthday tomorrow had she not passed away. Amy Winehouse, born in London, England, 1983. She passed away at the age of 27 in 2011. English singer, her 06 album Back to Black led to 6 Grammy Award nominations and 5 wins, tying the record for the most wins by a female artist in a single night, and becoming the first British singer to win 5 Grammys. Her biggest hit in Australia, of course, in 06 was Rehab. Since 2007, her struggles with drug and alcohol addiction became a greater focus than her music. She began binge drinking in 08 after kicking a drug habit. Despite periods of abstaining from alcohol, it was that intoxication which caused her untimely death. She is one of many. Jim Morrison, Hendrix, Janis Joplin, they all passed away at the age of 27. It's a bit spooky. Anyway, here's a gorgeous song by Amy.

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Have you heard about Fishability? 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If you'd like to volunteer, search Google today for Fishability.

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1: Thank you, Brian. We're just coming up to about 2:03. We're heading for 20 with possible showers. Well, lo and behold, we're 20.5 at the Albany Airport, 56% humidity. Winds have swung westerly, 24 kilometres an hour. No rain since 9 o'clock, but there is a bit of drizzle. Just been out for a fresh air break, and there's a few green spots on the radar. So expect a few droplets later on this evening. Air pressure 1,000 and 16.8 hectopascals. 13 is a minimum tonight, 16 tomorrow, 19 Tuesday, 24 on Wednesday. And there's a bit of a heat wave on Thursday, mostly sunny, and 28. So looking forward to that. We've been listening to Neil Young, Harvest Moon, from an unplugged album, or a live album from 93, and a tribute to Amy Winehouse, whose birthday is being celebrated tomorrow, given she passed away a long time ago, from Back to Black with Valerie. And I'm eternally grateful to you, Jeff. My head research assistant chimed in with a link to the 27 Club. I did mention that Amy passed away at that age. It's an informal list consisting mostly of popular musicians who died at the age of 27. As a pop culture phenomenon, it's closely linked to the urban myth that musicians' deaths are unusually common at 27. Although the claim has been refuted by scientific research, it remains a common conception that the phenomenon exists, with many celebrities who die at 27 noted for their high-risk lifestyles. It includes Brian Jones, Jimi Hendrix, Janis Joplin, Jim Morrison, and even Kurt Cobain's in there. And then in 94 was the notion of a club established, and the death of Amy Winehouse in 2011 enhanced its prominence. So there we go. Bit of music trivia. Now, if you're a Dockers fan, and who isn't, if you're West Australian, it's the only thing to do is be watching next Friday night when the Dockers take on Sydney over in Sydney, New South Wales. It's going to be a cracker of a match, but I couldn't get over Luke Jackson last night. What a dynamo that man is. Melbourne's loss is Dockers' gain. So here we go. He's had Johnny Cash and June Carter.

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0: We were driving back from the country one night, Mom and Dad up the front and the rest of us snug and tight. 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

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But I could hear Mama and Papa talking. 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
1: 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That was Paul Kelly with They Thought I Was Asleep from Foggy Highway from 2005. Shane Nicholson with the Lyle Lovett classic If I Had a Boat from Sleeping Dogs. And a little tribute to Luke Jackson with a song titled Jackson by Johnny Cash and June Carter. Jeff has chimed in again on the email regarding the 27 Club, and he said, tragically, one who didn't quite make it was Richie Valens. So here we go. I've got a bit of a story about him. And then, Billy, I hope you're listening. We've got the Mark Knopfler track lined up as well in this particular set. Just coming up to 23 past 2.

Mitchell House is a vibrant art centre in Mount Barker. There's several art groups meeting throughout the week for painting, pottery, textiles and more. 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It's a great community art hub with regular exhibitions in a terrific gallery space which is open to the public every Friday, Saturday and Sunday from 10 a.m. to 4 p.m. Explore your creativity by joining one of the art groups in a friendly, supportive environment. 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

tired of listening to Galley. Irish-born musician, songwriter, brilliant graphic artist as well. He does some of the most amazing pencil drawings. In fact, if you look up Occoquan River, how do you spell it? O-C-C-O-Q-U-A-N, River, on YouTube, you'll see him drawing, doing the most amazing drawings while the music's playing. And before that, Three Little Birds from Casey Musgrove's, from Bob Marley, One Love. It was a movie, and she recorded that in 2020. The Request for Billy in Frio, YI Man from Mark Knopfler, and La Bumba from Richie Valens. Now, there's a story, because, and thank you, Jeff, for all the information coming through. Richie Valens passed away at the age of 17, just before his 18th birthday. He was on a tour in America called the Winter Dance Party, and along with Buddy Holly, the Big Bopper, a guy called J.P. Richardson, and Dion and the Belmonts. They had chartered a plane. Buddy Holly had chartered the plane from Wisconsin, and there were sub-zero temperatures, yada yada, so they decided to fly, and it became quite a famous story that around February 3rd, 1959, the four-passenger Beechcraft Bonanza departed for North Dakota, and it crashed a few minutes later after takeoff, apparently due to loss of control by the pilot, who was not qualified to fly in bad weather. The crash killed all four men instantly, as with Holly, Richardson and Peterson. Valens suffered massive fatal injuries with blunt force trauma. So at the age of 17, sadly, Richie Valens passed away. And of course, it inspired the song by Don McLean to write the 1971 hit American Pie, The Day the Music Died. So, and Jeff does mention in his email that Big Bopper was 28, Buddy Holly was 22. And for artists who are dying around the age of 27, Hank Williams lasted two more years, passed away at 29. Enough morbidity for the day, but yeah, what a tragic loss to global music. Hello, Flossie. Thanks for the text. I'm glad you're enjoying the music. And thank you for your help this morning. We had a great session. Flossie came in a bit early, and we've been doing a little bit of training on the new playout system. So, but Flossie, I have loaded everything in Jazzless, so there's no need to panic. Just come on down. What have we got? Some Jerry Jeff Walker, Van Morrison. I should get time, and there's a request coming up for Jeff as well, and the crew over in Nana. In the meantime,

0: is one where you're staring straight into the lens.
1: Say no more.
2: I beg your pardon.
1: Your wife, does she go? Hey, know what I mean? Nudge, nudge. Does she go? Hey.
2: She sometimes goes.
1: Oh, I bet she does. Say no more. Know what I mean? Nudge, nudge.
2: I don't think I follow you.
1: Follow me. That's good. Know what I mean? Not as good as a wink to a blind bat.
2: Are you selling something?
1: Selling. Very good. Hey, know what I mean?
2: No.
1: Wicked, you're wicked, eh? Nudge, Say no more. Your wife's a sport, eh?
2: Oh, she likes sport.
1: I bet she does,
2: Yes, she's fond of cricket.
1: Who isn't, eh? Likes games, knew she would. Who doesn't? She's been around a bit, eh?
2: Yeah, she's travelled, she's from Purley.
1: I bet she is. Say no more. Purley, say no more. Know what I mean? Nudge.
2: No.
1: Oh, struth! Hey, your wife interested in photography, eh? Photograph, say.
2: Photographer.
1: Snap, grin, wink, say no more.
2: Holiday snaps.
1: Could be taken on holiday, swimming costumes, candid photography.
2: No, we don't have a camera.
1: Oh, still. Hey.
2: Look, are you insinuating something?
1: Oh, no. Yes.
2: Well?
1: Well, I mean, you're a man of the world. You've been there, been around.
2: What do you mean?
1: You've done it. You've slept with a lady.
2: Yes.
1: What's it like?

Yeah, I know that finish very quickly. Gosh, it's nearly 8 minutes to 3 o'clock. I just noticed on the monitors Heather's in the office getting ready for her show coming up in a few minutes' time. Got time for a couple more tracks, one of which is a special request for Lisa, Simo, Jill and Jeff, who are listening in from then up via the link on our website. If you have people outside our, what would you call it, our footprint, our free-to-air footprint, greatsouthernfm.com has a listen live button on the website where you can tune in. And Lisa and Simo have just returned from Europe, so Jeff's on their behalf requested Peter Webb. Here we go. Yes, any minute now.

That was Peter Webb, whose stage name is Peter Mermaid, now residing in Perth, and that was recorded in at Solar Studios. So the guests that Jeff was expecting to be there didn't quite make it. Anyway, driving back to my be later. Anyway. So, without further ado, let's launch my outro piece that I play every week, Tommy Emmanuel, Precious Time. Thanks for being with me, folks, for another week. I'll be back on the 20th for another couple of hours of easy listening. I do hope you can join us. Ron, I have got your text, and I will look up the Peter Garrett favourite track from Take 5. It's a bit of homework for me. Stay tuned for Heather. And Flossie coming up at 5 with Foundations of Folk. And then John Luton, of course, with The Dutch Show. Have a great week. Go to the Dockers next Friday night. Be kind, be happy.

Well, there was a little different start to our classic program, Glenn Miller's Moonlight Serenade. A very big thank you to John and his program. My name is Heather, and I'm with you for the next 2 hours with the classic program. That time on a Sunday where you unwind and just have some beautiful music in the background, listening to your radio station, Great Southern FM 100.9, where we bring you the music that you like to listen to.

And it's always great to include a little bit of J.S. Bach in our classic program. And that was the Concerto Brandenburg. And playing for us, the Amsterdam Baroque Orchestra. Always lovely to have a little bit of Baroque early period music, and if anyone can write some beautiful music, is those composers back then. And it's always enjoyed. It just has a lovely light feel to it. So we now move from the 17th century into the earlier 20th century, and we're going to hear Rachmaninoff's, and we're going to hear his Piano Concerto number 2. And in this actual recording, we are actually hearing Rachmaninoff play, and he's playing with the Philadelphia Orchestra, conducted by Eugene Ormandy. So let's sit back, relax, and enjoy a beautiful first movement of Rachmaninoff's Piano Concerto No. 2.

Well, I thought we would have a little interlude from our Rachmaninoff piece, and that was the beautiful Vivaldi's Spring from the Four Seasons, played by the group Isolous. And it always is a little refreshing a piece of music just to lighten the mood. And of course, spring, the a lightening of the flowers and the freshness of the change in the season. But to keep with the Rachmaninoff, I'd love to be able to play you the second movement, because it's called the Adagio, which is a slower movement. And often when you only hear one movement of a particular well-known piece, it is often the slow movement. So we're going to now hear the second movement of Rachmaninoff's Piano Concerto No. 2, and playing for us is the amazing Rachmaninoff, accompanied by the Philadelphia Orchestra.

And that's always a beautiful piece of music to listen to on a Sunday afternoon. And Ludwig Einaudi's Ai Ginori, which means the day. And playing on violin, the beautiful violin playing was by Daniel Hope, accompanied by Jacques Armand on piano. One of those pieces that unwind you. Now I found a really fun little CD here, and it's called The Boys Choir. It was recorded in 2005 in All Saints Church, London. And we have three young men, Patrick, CJ and Ben. And I thought I might choose a couple actually, but the one I've chosen is Tears from Heaven, which is an Eric Clapton and Will Jennings piece. So let's enjoy a little bit of Boys Choir.

Such a delightful little piece to listen to, Eliza's aria from The Wild Swan Suite by Elena Hatzachurian, and played on violin by Daniel Hope and piano by Jekas Arman on your classic program. Well, here's a composer that I've not played for a very long time, Fritz Kreisler. And we're going to hear the amazing Oskar Szumski playing Fritz Kreisler's Viennese Rhapsody Fantasy. So taking us up to 4 o'clock.

Well, that certainly was a fun piece of music. That was one of Fitz Chrysler's, and it was, let me see, that was our fantasy, Viennese Rhapsody Fantasy. And that was recorded back in 1990 and playing so unbelievably on the violin was Oscar Shumsky. And accompanied by Milton Kaye on the piano. Oscar was born of Russian parents in Philadelphia, but travelled the world. And, it's just lovely. It's like Christmas when you find different CDs with music that you haven't heard for quite some time. And that's the beautiful thing about classical music. It has such a broad range of in classical music over the centuries. And I just enjoy bringing you the classic program on Sunday afternoons from 3 to 5. And you take time out to just relax and do your own thing. Well, the time is coming up to 1 minute to 4. And if I look, what's our temperature? Looks like it's around, I've got a funny looking screen. It's about 19 at the moment and feels like 15. So the wind's south-southwesterly, around 20 kilometres an hour. So it's turned out quite a pleasant Sunday afternoon. Little bit of cloud around, a little bit of wind around, but it's not raining. All right, let's continue, and we're going to now move into a piece that you're probably a little bit more familiar with, and that's Anton Dvorak, and his number 9 symphony is probably one of the better known. It's called the New World Symphony. In the 1890s, when he travelled to America, he loved folk-type music and he was taken by the traditional musics of the Americans. So let's listen to the first movement of Anton Dvorak, Symphony No. 9.

And that would definitely have to be a favourite that quite often gets asked for in the classic programme, The Romance Andante from Mozart's Eine kleine Nacht music, and playing for us so beautifully the group called Camerata. It's the classic program you're listening to on Sunday afternoons from 3 to 5 on your radio station, Great Southern FM 100.9, where we bring you the music that you like to listen to. So I thought I would play the fourth and final movement of Dvorak's Symphony No. 9. It is a beautiful piece and one of his well-known pieces, the New World Symphony. So here's the fourth and final piece. Oh, and playing the London Symphony Orchestra.

And they were listening to the London Symphony Orchestra taking us on a journey with the fourth and final movement of Dvorak's Symphony No. 9, The New World. Well, we're right into the last half hour of the classic program, and we're now going to hear the beautiful voice of Catherine Jenkins singing it's just called Secret Love. And the music is by Sammy Fain, and lyrics are by Paul Francis Webster. But she has a beautiful voice.

There's another little magical CD I came across recently, and of course that's a fabulous piece and of popular, and that's of course The Chariots of Fire, composed, arranged, produced and performed by Vangelis, and it was recorded in 1989. A lovely little CD. It's got some special pieces on it. I will play some of those on another classic program. Well, we're moving on to nearly 21 minutes to 5. And here is a little bit of Kim Peedy by Satay.

And there's another favorite in the classics, The Tale of the Vienna Woods by J. Strauss II, and played so beautifully there by Johann Strauss's orchestra, conducted by Willy Bavosky. And it's bringing us again close to the end of another classic program. Just a couple of little pieces to round off. We're just going to hear a little bit by Muskegee, the Cavalier Rusticano Intermezzo.

Another beautiful piece of classic music to bring the classic program to an end. My name is Heather, and I hope you've enjoyed my selection of classical music. And I'll be back with you next Sunday for another whole selection as you unwind on your Sunday afternoon. Have a great week, a safe week, and a happy week ahead.

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3: Sorry about that. That came in too quickly. Good afternoon, and welcome to Foundations of Folk with myself, Flossie. 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Okay, I'll give you the weather forecast for the next few days here in Albany in the Great Southern in Western Australia. So it's been a fairly warm couple of days. It feels like the temperature is increasing a wee bit as we head further into spring in the Southern Hemisphere. At the moment at Albany Airport it's 18.4 degrees and it feels like 15.8, and we got to a maximum of 20.5 at 2 p.m. today. We've had no rain. And then tomorrow, Monday the 14th of September, we're forecast a maximum of 16 and a minimum of 13. Cloudy with a slight chance of a shower in the early morning. Excuse me. Then on Tuesday the 15th of September, a maximum of 19 is forecast and a minimum of 13. Cloudy. Again, a slight chance of a shower. Wednesday, warming up a little bit. So there's forecast maximum of 24 and a minimum of 14. And very sunny. And then I'm just going to tell you about Thursday because we're going to really crank up the centigrades on Thursday. We're looking at a maximum forecast of 28 degrees centigrade, minimum of 18. Mostly sunny day and a slight chance of a shower later in the day. I hope you had a lovely Sunday, and the first half of today's show is maritime and shanty music. And we started off there with a track by our very own fabulous Albany shantymen, and I'm really enjoying listening to their brand new CD, which came out a few weeks ago. The album is called Sailors Die Quite Often, and that was the title track. So every track on this album is an original, and that was one of the many songs written by the very prolific Mal Hatwell. Okay, so I'm going to play a few shanty maritime tunes in a row now for you. I'm going to play you a track from another West Australian group called the Anchormen. This was recorded before they split into two groups, of the Anchormen and the Castaway Shantymen, and they released an album in 2021 entitled The Anchormen. They're from Bunbury in Western Australia, and this is a traditional shanty and it's called Bound Down Trinidad. And Rob, if you're listening, this is just for you.

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3: Yes, it's coming up to, it's just gone 15 minutes past 5 in the evening in Albany in Western Australia. You're tuned in to Great Southern FM 100.9. I'm Flossie and I'm here till 7 o'clock. And thanks to Heather, sorry, I forgot to thank Heather for her beautiful show. Yeah. All right. We had a few tracks in a row. The Anchormen to start off with Bound Down Trinidad, a traditional shanty about the stevedores screwing cotton in Barbados. And that song dates back to the late 1800s. And then the Ballina Whalers, they're from England, with a song called Whaling Johnny. And there's a bit of dispute about the origins of this song. Like a lot of folk songs and shanties, there's so many versions of a particular song, and sometimes it's really hard to find the exact details. So it could date back to the 1920s, and it could have been known by another name, like when Johnny went down to Hilo. Certainly of that same ilk. Anyway, that was from an EP of the Ballina Whalers called Pull Down Below from 2015. And then I played this group last week. They're really good fun by the sounds of it. They're called Breeze Glass, which means, oh gosh, what does it mean again? Icebreaker, that's right. They are from Montreal in Canada. They're a quartet of Breton and French Canadians. And that's from their self-titled album from 2019. And if you're into shanties, you might recognise that tune. They call it Regan Dugan, but I would know it as Sailing Over the Dogger Bank. It's an East Coast fishing song, East Coast. And it's a traditional shanty. All right, we're going to continue with some more shanties in Maritime. I'm going to play you a track now from the Dreadnoughts, who are also from Canada, and they're from Vancouver. And this is a song called Lifeboat Man, which they have written their own words to. It's based on a traditional shanty called Hog Eye Man. Okay, the Dreadnoughts.

0: Mexico!
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2: It's just gone past 5:30 p.m. here in Albany in Western Australia, and I'll just tell you about those last few tracks. Working backwards, that last track was by the Silver Darlings from Essex in England. There are 6 to 7 of them at any one time. They've been around since 2017. And that's a track from their album called Wheeling Women from 2025. And it's a traditional maritime song called Shallow Brown. And it originated in the West Indies. And it's supposed to be sung by a woman standing on the shore to someone called Shallow Brown as a ship is weighing anchor. And there's thoughts that Shallow Brown might have been a slave. Okay, and before that we had the Furrow Collective. And they are a group of folk singers from England and Scotland, namely Alistair Roberts, Emily Portman, Rachel Newton and Lucy Farrell. They've been around since 2013 and they're all folk singers, performers in their own right. This is a collaboration that they've brought out several albums, and this album is from 2018 called Fathoms, and it's not a traditional song. Oh, it is actually traditional. Goes back to the 1800s, called Davy Lauston, and it's a New Zealand folk song, and it tells the true story of David Lauston and some other sailors that were left behind on an island in Open Bay, now known as Jackson Bay in New Zealand, in 1810. And they were there for nearly 4 years, but they were actually rescued, which was a happy ending. And prior to that, a shanty group from Norway, and they are called Storm Weather Shanty Choir. They sing in Norwegian and in English, and that is a well-known song called Santiana. And they've been around since 2000, so they've been around for a long time. And that song's also called The Plains of Mexico. It's a traditional song dating back to the mid-1800s. All right, I'm going to hope you're having a lovely Sunday, wherever you are, and whichever part of the world you're in. All right, so I'm going to play a few more shanties for you. The next track is from... Well, it's not a shanty, I'd call it a maritime song. It's a very contemporary song. It's by a group called the Wailing Jennies, and they're from Winnipeg in Canada. Three women that sing folk and bluegrass, and they've been around since the early 2000s. And this is a song written by one of the members of the Wailing Jennies, and I've included it because it is about the ocean, and it's called Across the Sea. It's absolutely beautiful. The harmonies to die for. I hope you enjoy this.

0: 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Let's do lunch.
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0: As patron of Great Southern FM, I'm proud to champion a station that celebrates our region's spirit. 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I'm Scott Leary, MLA, Member for Albany.
1: 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I'm Flossie with Foundations Folk. It's just gone past 5:45 in the evening. And those tracks that I played for you, the last track there was by a fabulous group that are unfortunately no longer together. They are called Chantilly Clad from Melbourne. And they, to me, they were one of the highlights of our inaugural Folk and Shanty Festival here in Albany in 2019. That's a CD that they recorded live at the Norla Dome, which is, I think it's part of the Mission to Seafarers in Melbourne. And that song was a traditional song called Press Gang. And before that, the unmistakable sound of the fabulous Kimbersmen from Yorkshire in England. They were also at the inaugural Albany Folk and Shanty Festival, and a well-known song amongst shanty groups, and called The Wellerman. That's a New Zealand folk song. People think it's a really old song, but it isn't. So The Wellerman were supply ships that were owned by the Weller brothers, and they were three merchant traders in the 1800s amongst the earliest European settlers in Otago in New Zealand. And prior to that, what did we have? Oh yeah, Fisherman's Friends, and a fabulous song. I love this song. I've been trying to find a recording of the Lost Keys singing it, because I've heard them sing it. It's called John in the Barrel, and it was written by one of Fisherman's Friends and someone else, I think. So it's a song about a guy called John Lethbridge. John Lethbridge invented the first underwater diving machine in 1715 in Devon, and apparently John Lethbridge had 17 children. Anyway, that was Fisherman's Friends version of it. Fabulous. And prior to that, the Wheeling Jennies with Across the Sea, and that was an original of theirs. Okay, I'm going to play you a song now, and I'm going to dedicate this one to my friend Marcel. Marcel is in the the Albany Shantymen. And he came to our folk club on Friday night and sang this song. And I'd forgotten I'd heard this song quite a few years ago. It's called Anderson's Coast. And it was written by a guy called John Warner, who was born in England but moved to Australia when he was 10 years old. And it tells the story of a group of convicts who escaped Van Diemen's Land, as it was known back then, in the 1840s, Tasmania, on a stolen ship, and it got wrecked in the Bass Strait. Anyway, the long story short, they actually were rescued by a settler called Anderson. Anyway, this version is by a couple of folk singers, John Roberts and Deborah Cowan. John Roberts sadly died last year at the age of 80, and he was an English folk singer songwriter, and Deborah Cowan is a US folk singer and songwriter. And this is their version of a beautiful song just for you, Marcel, called Anderson's Coast.

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Folk rock, bluesy rock, jazzy rock, psychedelic rock. I've got it all. You're gonna love it.

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3: 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Some weather for you. So right now out at Albany Airport it's 16.9 degrees centigrade but feels like 13.9. And for the next few days, tomorrow, Monday the 14th of September, maximum of 16, cloudy, a slight chance of a shower in the early morning. Tuesday the 15th, a maximum of 19, cloudy with a slight chance of a shower. Wednesday the 24th. The 24th, the 16th of September, maximum 24, sunny. And then Thursday, the 17th of September, maximum of 28, mostly sunny and slight chance of a shower later in the day. So warming up a wee bit. Okay, I hope you're having a lovely Sunday, whatever you're doing, and lovely to know that you're listening in, Tim. I hope I've settled that dispute between you and Luke, or anyway, it's about a bouzouki. I won't go into it. Okay, a couple of tracks there. That last track was by Christy Moore. Christy Moore is an Irish singer from County Kildare. His younger brother is Luca Bloom, and he's been performing and singing since 1969. He used to be in a group called Planxty, and that was a song called Sunny's Dream, written by a guy called Ron Hines in 1976. And Ron Hines was a singer-songwriter from Newfoundland. And Ron wrote that song that was inspired by his uncle, Sonny O'Neill. And that track is from Christy Moore's 1984 album called Ride On. And prior to that, Anderson's Coast, just for my friend Marcel from the Albany Shantymen. Hope you enjoyed that, Marcel, if you're listening. All right, we're going to continue with some folk music now, and I'm going to play this next track. Very sad news for those in the folk community this week. Paddy Keenan, an amazing Alan Pipes player. He died this week at the age of, I think he was 80, I'm not sure. And he used to be in Planxty with people like Donald Lunny, Paddy Glaikin, Matt Molloy and Christy Moore. He was from Ireland and he'd been performing since 1975. He was also, he wasn't in Planxty, sorry, he was in the Bothy Band. The Bothy Band with Donald Lunny, Paddy Glaikin and Matt Molloy. The Bothy Band have been around since 1975 and they're actually still going in one form or another. And this is from 1994, live in concert, and it's just a pipe solo with a couple of traditional Irish tunes. The tunes, if you're interested, are called Garrett Barry's and the Bucks of Oranmore. The fabulous sound of the late Paddy Keenan, who passed away this week.
4: Thank you. We'll have a solo now on the pipes from Paddy Keenan.

0: Hi, this is Pat Rafter for RAD, recording artists, actors and athletes against drink driving. There are many things in life you can't control. In tennis, you can't control your opponent's next shot. It would have made my life a lot easier if you could. One thing you can control, though, is the decision not to drink and drive. So when you plan to drink, plan ahead and arrange for someone who's sober to do the driving. Remember, mates don't let mates drink and drive.
1: It's approaching 6:15 p.m. here in Albany in Western Australia. I hope you are having a lovely Sunday. Nice to hear from you, Marcel, and from Tim. Thank you. All right, that last track was a Robert Burns song called Now Westland Winds. It's been recorded by many, many people. And that particular version was by a songwriter. He's a singer-songwriter from Yorkshire called Chris Breen, from an album of his called Steady Away in 2025. That was when the album was released. So Robert Burns actually wrote that song in 1775 when he was still at school, and the object of his affections in the song was Peggy, or Margaret Thompson. He was a bit of a romantic lad, was Robbie Burns. And then prior to that, Anne Briggs with a traditional song called The Snow It Melts the Soonest. Anne Briggs is still alive. I think she's 81 years old. She's been around since 1963. And she travelled a lot in the 60s and 70s, appearing at lots of folk clubs and in the UK and Ireland. But she never really aspired to commercial success. But she was actually quite influential as a figure in the British folk revival. So that song, The Snow It Melts the Soonest, was from the early 1800s from Newcastle, and it's quite a dark

backstory of a woman suffering at the hands of a man. And like I said, the first track that I played in that little set was by the Bothy Band. Just a bit of a nod to the late Paddy Keenan, the fabulous Uilleann Pipes player, who died this week. All right, so what have we got for you next? I'm going to play you a track. This is very contemporary. This singer is from the Netherlands, actually. She's from Amsterdam. She sings in English. Well, she might sing in Dutch as well, I'm not sure. She's only in her 30s, and she is a singer-songwriter. And this is an original that she wrote with a guy called Tim Bran. It's called Birdsong. And Shan, if you're listening, I think you put me onto this track. It's absolutely gorgeous. It came out as a single last year. And her name, like I said, her name is Celine Cairo. And she wrote it when she was in London. She was spending some time there and she noticed that she hadn't heard any birds singing for days. So she wrote this song about lost connection to nature. It is called Bird Song and it is by the fabulous Celine Cairo.

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Tuesdays, breakfast in the park on Mocare Road in Spencer Park from 7 a.m. to 8:30 a.m. Thursdays, breakfast in the square at the town square from 7 a.m. to 8:30 a.m. This is a free service, however a gold coin donation would be appreciated. 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
1: It's just gone past 6:30. In fact, it's almost 6:35 in the evening in Albany in Western Australia. You're tuned to Great Southern FM 100.9. I'm Flossie. I'm here till 7 and John Luton will be here at 7pm with his Dutch show. So that last track I played was by the Coddies. The Coddies are a folk group from Scotland that went from 1962 to 1990, and that was the year one of their members died, Roy Williamson. He died of a brain tumour, very sadly. And at that point, there were just two of them. So there was Roy Williamson and Ronnie Brown, who's still alive. Ronnie will be 90 next year. And I've been to see them many times, with my mum and dad a few times, and with my brother. And so Ronnie Brown actually wrote that song. It's called The Roses of Prince Charlie. And it's about Bonnie Prince Charlie. And the symbol of Charles Edward Stuart was a white rose. And the words of the song represent the about the Jacobite rebellions and modern Scottish nationalism. And prior to that, I'm glad you enjoyed that last track to Luke, the Brothers Gillespie, with The Road to Dundee, or The Road and the Miles to Dundee. It's a traditional song from the northeast of Scotland. Luke and Tim's dad was born in Glasgow and grew up in Govan, just near where my dad grew up, which is a bit of a coincidence. And prior to that, a fabulous duo called A Different Thread. So A Different Thread are a duo, male and female. Robert Jackson is from England and Alicia Best is from the USA. And they met by chance while they were busking in Galway in 2016. And they sing Americana, folk, bluegrass, Celtic and a bit of blues. And that was an original song from their album from 2018 called On a Whim. The song is called Potter's Field. Now, a Potter's Field was a public burial place for people that were unknown, so unmarked graves. Usually paupers and very poor people were buried there. And that song is really sad, actually. If you listen to the words, it's a story of domestic violence and escape and final anonymity in an unmarked grave. Okay. Depressing, but a beautiful song. I'm going to play a track by Declan O'Rourke, and before I play this track, I just want to tell you that next Sunday here on my show, I'm going to be having a chat with Adam Morris. Adam Morris is a filmmaker and producer here in Albany. He's Irish, but he's lived in Albany for 10 years. I'm not sure how long he's lived in Australia, but he's an author, he's a university lecturer. He is an all-round amazing person. He's released several feature films now, and this next one is called Almost With You. It's already had its premiere in Margaret River and Busselton last week and completely sold out. And it features music from Declan O'Rourke. In fact, I think about 9 tracks are from Declan O'Rourke, but it's also featuring some other local and international stars like Luca Bloom's music, the Pigram Brothers, Galley, MJ Gibbs, and I'm really excited about it. So I think there's going to be an announcement this week about tickets going on sale. So keep a lookout for that on social media and elsewhere. Almost With You. This is Declan O'Rourke. It's not from the film, although I will play a track from the film next week and possibly another couple of tracks. And this is called Yellow Moon, and it's an original of his that he recorded in, it was like a folk club in Philadelphia called the Folkadelphia Sessions, which is still running. It's a free folk club that people can go along and put in a gold coin donation. Anyway, this was recorded in 2013, and I just love Declan O'Rourke's voice. So I'm going to play that and then another couple of tracks afterwards. So this track is called Yellow Moon, and it's from Declan O'Rourke.

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If you'd love a little company and some great music in the middle of your week, I'd love you to join me for Noon Tunes with Lynn. 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
2: Okay, it is just gone 10 to 7 in the evening. I played a few tracks in a row for you there. That last track was by Muddy Pryor and Tim Hart. Muddy Pryor and Tim Hart were both members of the folk group in the 1970s in England called Steel Eye Span. But prior to joining Steel Eye Span from about 1966 to the early 70s, they performed as a duo and they released several CDs or several albums. And that was from an album called Folk Songs of Old England, Volume 1, from 1968. A beautiful traditional song called Farewell Nancy. And Tim died. He died quite a while ago, actually, but Maddie Pryor is still alive. And I think she's actually still performing. And prior to that, Eliza Carthy, from Yorkshire, from Scarborough, in fact, in England. She's a folk musician, folk singer, plays multiple instruments, folk royalty, really. Her parents, her father is Martin Carthy and her mum was the late Norma Waterson. And that was a traditional song that she recorded on an album called Bottle that she recorded with Tim Erickson from 2015 called 10,000 Miles. It's a traditional song from the late 1700s. It's a parting song and apparently it was the basis for Robert Burns' very well-known poem, My Love is Like a Red, Red Rose. And then before that we had a band called True. They're spelled T-R-U. They're from Northern Ireland and they are a contemporary folk trio. They were inspired by the mythological trio of poet musicians in ancient Ulster and they sang Celtic folklore, Gaelic, Irish Gaelic walking songs and indie folk. And that was a traditional song called Bonnie Portmore. And prior to that, Declan O'Rourke. And it's coming up to almost 5 to 7 and John hasn't arrived in the building yet, so I'm hoping everything is okay with him. I'll play another couple of tracks and hopefully John will have arrived by then. I'm going to play a track from the Sea Song Sessions, which is a collective of British maritime folk songs and sea shanties comprising of John Bowden, Seth Lakeman, Ben Nichols, Emily Portman and Jack Rutter. And this one is led by Ben Nichols with harmonies by all of the others. It's a traditional song called The Mermaid's Song.

Okay, it's just a couple of minutes to seven, and I've just got a message that John won't be in tonight, so I've only just found that out, so sorry for that. I'm going to play you one more track before I sign off, and just to remind you that next week, Adam Morris, the filmmaker and producer, is going to be on the show. I'll probably get him in, hopefully, between 5:30 and 6 o'clock, round about then, and we're going to chat about all things to do with his new movie that is coming out. Well, it's already out, but it hasn't been shown here in Albany. It was filmed mostly in Albany, so really looking forward to that, and hopefully the tickets will go on sale very soon. All right, thank you to those of you that chimed in. Thanks for your call, Jenny. Thank you to Luke and Karen, Marcel and Robin and Tim and John Lucian. I hope everything's okay with you, and I shall see you soon. I'm going to finish off with another track from Seasong Sessions, and this is one called The Rambling Sailor. And I think this one is led by Sam Lakeman. It's another traditional song. I hope you have a fantastic week, and I shall see you same time next week. Take care.

Let's take a quick look at the weather. Right now in Albany, it's clear, with the wind coming from the west-southwest. It's 15 degrees, but feels more like 13 degrees. Tomorrow is forecast to be cloudy, with a maximum of 16 degrees after an overnight minimum of 13. I'll have more later.

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In Pitch In, host Limo travels across Australia to meet the extraordinary people who give their time, not for recognition, but because they believe in community. These quiet heroes wash uniforms, organise fixtures, coach juniors and create the sense of belonging that keeps clubs thriving. Tune in at 5:30pm on Saturdays until October the 3rd at the end of Sporting Snippets with me, Hutch, and it'll be repeated on Mondays at 9:30pm straight after 100.9 Arts Magazine on Great Southern FM.

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Sometimes, in the wee hours of the night, you want a little bit of company and to listen to some of that music you remember so well. That's where I come in. Hi, I'm Clyde, and I'll guide you on a magical musical tour of all of those songs that mean so much to all of us. Overnights on Great Southern FM. 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

Here's the latest weather. Right now in Albany, it's clear, with the wind coming from the west. It's 14 degrees. Tomorrow is forecast to be cloudy, with a maximum of 16 degrees after an overnight minimum of 13. I'll have more later.

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Hi, it's Lynn here. If you'd love a little company and some great music in the middle of your week, I'd love you to join me for Noon Tunes with Lynn. Every Wednesday from 12 till 2 on 100.9 Great Southern FM. 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

I was wondering, you know, if you could keep on, because the force, it's got a lot of power, and it makes me feel like that. 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

As you know, I rode a freight train north to Detroit City. And after all these years, I find that I've just been wasting my time. So I just think I'll take my foolish pride and put it on a southbound freight and ride. Go on back to the loved ones, the ones that I left waiting so far behind.

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Hello. You're here on RTR FM 92.1 for Mrdich Mag. It is Thursday, the 10th of September, in case you hadn't checked your diary today. And it is 11 a.m. here in Perth right now, but it'd probably be a different time if you're listening later. It's great to be with you guys. My name is Kylie, and I'm riding solo today. However, we will give Jim Morrison a call, who's over in Cairns for a wonderful media conference. So we'll touch base with him and possibly Jody as well. Just want to give a shout out to Uncle Tonj, Tony, who's in a rather epic session of, operations today, let's say. So hope you get well soon, Uncle Tone, and we'll see you down the line. We're going to chat with Dr. Milroy today, who is the first Aboriginal GP to work at a wonderful medical practice, South Coastal Bubungara Maya. We're going to chat with her shortly. But before we chat with Dr. Milroy and find out about the incredible work this Yindjibarndi Palku woman is doing down there, let's kick off with a bit of Archie Roach. This is Beggar Man.

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This is a community service announcement on RTRFM.

KR, you're on RTR FM 92.1, and that track was Jiriji by Marta Kidge. It's hot property at the moment, being played regularly. Pretty biased. My son is singing in that group vocal. Also singing in that group vocal on that track, actually, is Delray Morrison, Tanika Penny, Dylan Collard, and Sharon Egan. So great bunch of local Noongar legends on that track. Feel free to check out all of the music we have here in this program on your music listening platforms, and get down to local music. Support it when and where you can. Now, this is Mordich Mag. We're here every Thursday. And today on the show, I'm interviewing Dr. Milroy. That is Dr. Talila Milroy, who was the only Indigenous medical graduate in her class of 2015, completed her medical training at the University of Sydney with her intern and resident years spent at Royal Prince Alfred Hospital. So that at the University of Sydney with her intern and resident years spent at Royal Prince Alfred Hospital. So that

and very likely the first to work in the Rockingham Kwinana district. The Yindjibrundi and Palku woman is passionate about Indigenous social justice, healthcare, education and research. And some key facts on Indigenous health in WA, according to the Australian Indigenous Health InfoNet's overview of Aboriginal and Torres Strait Islander health status in Western Australia, and key facts particularly for WA. In 2016, which is 10 years ago, and they may have improved now, but around 14% of babies born to Aboriginal and Torres Strait Islander mothers were of low birth weight, compared to 6.5% of babies of non-Indigenous mothers. In particular, in 2017, a year later, the leading cause of death among Aboriginal and Torres Strait Islander people were heart disease, diabetes, and so there are quite a number, I won't go through the list, but there are quite a number of issues that do affect Aboriginal and Torres Strait Islander people at incredibly significant rates compared to other members of our community. So we're going to talk to Dr. Milroy shortly. Here's another track from a local artist called Fluent. This one is Sal West, Stick Around.

Kaya, this is Murich Mag, and that was Fluent with Sal West. Now, earlier I did say that we were going to chat to Dr. Milroy, who is the first Aboriginal GP to work at South Coastal Bubungamaya, and I think is very likely to be the first to work in the Rockingham and Kwinana district.

0: Yindjibundi Palku woman. So thrilled to talk to you today, Dr. Milroy.
1: Hi there, Kylie. How are you going?
0: Good, thanks. How are you?
1: I'm good.
0: Fantastic. Now, you're probably on duty. Are you practicing right now?
1: I am. I'm in the clinic right now.
0: Oh, this is pretty special to have you on the line then. We hear that you are launching a co-designed, culturally safe menstrual health patient education resource. That's a lot, isn't it?
1: Yeah, a lot in there.
0: How do you co-design something like that?
1: Yeah, so we've been undertaking this research project over the last couple of years here at Bubinga Maya. It really came about from the clinical work, which all good research should always have, you know, be informed by what you're seeing in clinical practice and what the community needs are. Mm-hmm. But, you know, lots of women coming through with stories about their period pain not being taken seriously, or their symptoms not being taken seriously, or not having enough information about, you know, what's happening with their bodies. Mm-hmm. And so we did some yarning circles initially with community members to talk about this. And one of the things that came out of that was really wanting some more reliable and trustworthy education and information about period health. And it's all very good to be thinking about period conditions, but we wanted to focus on, you know, what is healthy periods and what does period well-being look like for Aboriginal women. And so, yeah, we went back to the community after that and did a few rounds back and forth of trying to design some resources that really, you know, aligned with what women wanted, could be understood, and also looked really nice. We had a local Aboriginal artist do some lovely artworks for us for the resources. And it was really this back and forth process to try and get to designing resources that would be useful. And that's where we've gotten to over the last few months, which is great.
0: That's fantastic. I mean, I know I have a few friends in my circle, and definitely people I've spoken to in the community about undiagnosed endometriosis and other things that affect period issues. And often they go unnoticed or undiagnosed, right? You were saying that sometimes they find it uncomfortable to even receive the information or even, I guess, approach medical practitioners or professionals.
1: Yeah, we heard a lot about that. So you know, having access to like culturally safe healthcare is an issue, but being able to, you know, this is a sensitive topic for women to come in and talk about their period and to, you know, bring up these sensitive kind of gynecological issues. And so having a provider that you can trust and open up to is really important, but that's not been everybody's experience. And certainly for the people that do bring it up, they have had experiences where they're kind of told, well, you know, period pain is normal or that level of bleeding is normal, but it really isn't a lot of the time.
0: No, that's right. And I guess if you don't have access to that information early as a preventative measure, then you don't know what you don't know.
1: Exactly. And, you know, we always kind of recognise that sometimes these things aren't of high priority, even if it's bothering someone. There's other things that come up, whether it's like family issues or other chronic conditions that people have. And so sometimes the period health kind of falls at the bottom of the list of things to get sorted out.
0: It can do, right? Absolutely. And there are probably some listeners who are men. And when we talk about culturally safe, we might have some male listeners going, oh, you know, this is women's business. Why do I need to hear this? But don't forget, like, we have sons that might want to be aware of what's happening with mom, or brothers to understand what sisters are going through, husbands, family members that support. So I think times are changing where this information should be readily available to everyone. And I have to point out single fathers that are raising daughters as well. Do you come across that instance as well with patients?
1: Actually, this is one of the things that we spoke about in our in our yarning groups, especially the younger women, spoke a lot about how much they appreciate having supportive husbands, and often the husband were supportive if they had grown up with sisters or in a big woman household, and so they already knew a lot about periods when they came into the relationship. And so, you know, the women really did think it was important not just for girls to know about what's happening with their periods, but also for, like you said, brothers, dads, everyone else around them to be able to support them as well. And one of the resources we've developed is a first period booklet and flyer, and it goes all through like what to expect with getting your period and how to manage it, how to, you know, like what different products you can use, when you need to see a doctor, that kind of stuff. So that first period booklet is really recommended for anyone, including dads and partners and things. But the other ones, so we had one about menopause and one about periods after pregnancy, the women wanted those ones to just be women's business pamphlets, but the first period one to really be something that anybody can pick up and have a look at.
0: Fantastic. Listeners, if you've just joined us, you're on RTR FM 92.1. Where have you been? Hey, awesome to have you. We're chatting with Dr. Milroy, who's the first Aboriginal GP to work at South Coastal Bawangamaya, down in the Rockingham Kwinana district, about a co-designed, culturally safe menstrual health patient education resource that has been developed in the local Rockingham area. But Dr. Milroy, it's also a part of your PhD research, is that correct?
1: Mm. Mm-hmm. Yeah, that's right.
0: And that's through the University of Western Australia.
1: UWA, yep.
0: Yeah, fantastic. So any families listening that want to support their young women in their family, to know more about periods, how best to deal with them, particularly if there's early onset endometriosis symptoms, you should definitely get into finding out more about this culturally safe education resource. And Dr. Milroy, when will this be launched and where can people access it?
1: Yeah, so we're going to be launching it tomorrow, and then we are in the process of actually also launching a new website for Bawangamaya. So once that's up and running, we will have all the resources available on our website that people can freely access and download. We've also had some support for this project through Endometriosis WA, and so we'll be making it available to them too, so you'll very likely be able to find it either on their website or at least a link over to our website as well.
0: Fantastic. That's so wonderful. And I have to say, it's amazing to have you back in the state of Western Australia, lending your expertise and absolute heart and professionalism to our community in this way. And thank you so much for joining us on the air today to share this exciting news of this education resource.
1: It's, thanks, I'm sure, Carly, I wouldn't want to be anywhere else.
0: Oh, it's great to have you back home in the West. And, yeah, appreciate your time coming on the Mordich Mag program today. I have to say, Uncle Jim Morrison said he'd been getting feedback that it's an all-men's program. We need to get women in. And I think I've only had women on since I've been co-hosting. So you're part of a movement. And we're talking about women's business. So there you go.
1: That's right.
0: It's all in.
1: Changing everything.
0: Well, we look forward to hearing the success of the program and how you measure that. And for any listeners down in the Rockingham Kwinana area, if you have had experiences of medical engagement not being culturally safe for you, maybe you should check out if there are any available times to see Dr. Milroy out South Coastal of Bawangamaya. And enjoy your day.
1: Thanks so much, Kylie. Have a great day.
0: You too.
1: See ya.
0: Bye.

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There's a friendly team in there. They do not bite. They are incredible. The phone number is 9260 9200. That is 9260 9200 during office hours. You have until Monday, October the 4th to pay your pledge and go into the draw. And those that pledge have until then to pay also. They will be emailed or they can call the office. 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You know very well. Come on, guys. And the one that you love. We want to encourage all our long-term listeners that have never subscribed. That could be you. Is it you? Yeah, I reckon it's you. 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You know, we've been a fixture of WA music, culture and community since 1977. You know, lots of plans to stick around, guys. 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I'm very happy and I'm mispronouncing it. we do ensure a place on radio here. 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So shout out to Mia M in Leeming. Thank you so much for your donation, and we look forward to giving a shout out to more of you soon. So please take the time out. It's not a long time to jump online or give us a call and subscribe. That track you just heard was from Jiva. I'm a big fan of Jiva. They're no longer together, but when they were together, they rocked every house they played in. And that song was Mujabing. Now, word in town is that there's some kind of big event happening near the river at some stadium tomorrow night. Not sure if any of you are aware of that. But look, if you have time to beat the traffic, I'm just assuming there's going to be heaps of traffic. Can you tell I don't really go to these events? Don't let my family know. They'll be very ashamed of me, considering my maiden name is Farmer. But anyway, if you want to get down to that location earlier to not be rushed, to beat traffic, I've just found out that there's a Noongar artwork trail down near the river, and this is all thanks to the Town of Victoria Park and Lottery West. They have a really cool flyer online that you can look up, and the artists that have been a part of this Noongar artwork trail are incredible. There is a message stick done by artist Barry Maguire. Now, Barry Maguire's bronze sculpture represents Wankinborna, which is a message stick, symbols of connection and unity. Wankinborna are passed hand to hand and reflected in the patina of the sculpture. That's just one of the artworks down there, and it's standing over 4 metres tall. These works invite all nations to come together at Stadium Park. Another artwork down there is the Discovery Emu Eggs by artist named Jade Dolman. Now, Jade Dolman's sculptural work tells a story of an emu hatching cycle, and that's located in the Jeran seasonal area of the parklands. This series of sculptures shows the eggs, and they're big. You can't miss them if you're there and you see them. These large wedge Noroka emu eggs, they're from solid to cracked to shells, with footprints leading to the hatched emu. The circular layout encourages curiosity and exploration for children. So if you are dragging your children along to this overstimulated event tomorrow night, I'm happy for you, I really am. But isn't it interesting that we buy tickets when flights are on sale? We always look international to these, what we would call these tropical or exquisite places to visit overseas, and we don't really explore our own backyard. We don't really get out there and see what our local talent has produced in our own home. The irony is there are people overseas that are buying tickets to come here and check all this out. And isn't it funny when they chat to us and they're like, oh, did you see the artwork down on da da da da? And you're like, oh, no, I haven't seen that. So here on Mudich Mag today, I'm encouraging you to get out and see some of the local artwork in your suburb, in your city, in your town, and
don't just make it about sporting events, but see the artwork that's in and around that area. And shout out to the Town of Vic Park for engaging artists such as Laurel Nanup, Peter Farmer Designs Team, Jiliangu, Lance Chad, Norma MacDonald and Sharon Egan, just to name a few. They have been a part of some incredible art projects down there. So do get along to the river. And even if you're not down there for the footy game tomorrow night and you just want a leisurely Saturday stroll or a bit of time out when the sun is shining, get down to that parkland and have a look at it. It's pretty impressive. Hey, let's go to another track. And this one is one from way back, actually. It's a Titters track called In My Kitchen.

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1: Okay, you're on Mordech Mag here on RTR FM 92.1. Now, there's a media conference happening over in Cairns. And actually, the creator of Mordech Mag is there currently, which is why he's not in the studio having some banter with me. But we thought we'd get him on the phone for some banter. Hey, Uncle Jim, how's the weather?
2: Oh, lovely over here, although they're threatening with rain. I think it's been 28 degrees ever since I've been here. Well, I've got cooled down a bit.
1: So you, how's things? So you took the southwest weather over there, did you?
2: Yeah. No, it's a lot warmer, although spending a lot of time indoors, not outdoors. How are things going in British Mag?
1: Yeah, they're going great. We had a chat with Dr. Milroy earlier about a really incredible education resource that's coming out for women, young women and families, culturally safe, co-designed resource, which is fantastic. And that was great because she's the first Aboriginal GP to work at Babunga Maya down in the Rockingham-Kwinana district. And I think she's only one of maybe 60. Hang on, where did I have that fact here? Not many. There aren't many Indigenous doctors around the country, so it's just fantastic to have her here in our community.
2: Lovely, lovely.
1: Yeah. And I wanted to find out what's happening in Cairns and how is the conference going over there? Can you let our listeners know what the conference is about and what people are discussing?
2: Well, there's probably 200 delegates here representing all sorts of First Nation radio stations around the country, and I guess looking at new ways to deal with community expectations. I guess also the significant racism that's been born about since the referendum and even more recent around issues that we're dealing with on a constant basis. But, you know, picking up new ideas too of what different media platforms are around. I'm about to go into a podcast breakout to talk about podcasts and what they can do, which is of interest to both of us, you and me. Mm-hmm. But yeah, so it's just getting all the views of different areas, remote communities, metro, and there's some really interesting stuff. There's a 14-year-old lad who does a breakfast show, middle coast, central coast of New South Wales, which was quite inspiring because you know, we need young people to take over the roles of media development. So that's been quite inspiring that so many young people are here. That certainly does my heart good to know that there's young people around to, you know, to carry on the work with us oldies are doing, you know.
1: Absolutely, and it'd be fantastic for them to have you guys there and see and receive that support and encouragement from senior people in community. And that needs to be made clear as well.
2: That's for sure. You know, we always say that we're on the shoulders of giants, and but the giants need to move on as well. There's lots of other work to be done. Media is a very exciting area, though, in educating communities. So that's what we do, don't mm-hmm. we, at RTRFM and all other radio stations around the country.
1: Absolutely. We certainly try to thread the tapestry together so people are made aware and feel like they're a part of a very strong community. So it's wonderful to have you there representing, and on a national scale, apart from the challenges and obstacles that you mentioned, how's the vibe catching up with everyone? I'm sure you're seeing people from a long time ago as well as meeting new young people.
2: Yeah, no, there's obviously very experienced media people here. John Paul Jenke was a keynote yesterday. Another lady, Henrietta, her family name was Fourmile, but she's done a lot of work around the world in research and focusing a little on Cairns Hospital and institutionalised racism. John Paul Jenke, as we know, hosts a point. It was really marvellous to hear about what he's been doing, what he's done. And, oh, yeah, it was really inspiring. I was not fully aware of his background. And Henrietta, professor, hearing from her and her challenges and the work she's done at the UN in where is it, Vancouver, in different areas around her work in advocacy, which is really inspiring. So, yeah, there's some very good articles being expressed on the work they do with the keynotes and the breakout areas. So we're looking eagerly at what's to come for the rest of the day before we break up at 3 o'clock.
1: Wonderful. Well, 3 o'clock your time. We're a bit behind here.
2: We are.
1: Well, enjoy that tropical weather over in Cairns, and we look forward to having you back in Perth to hear all about the information that you're soaking up there and relationships forged and reconnected. But, yeah, safe travels, and we look forward to seeing you when you're back.
2: Yeah, okay, good to hear from you, bub. Okay, all the best. Cheerio.
1: Take care. Bye-bye. Buddha.
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there. That was Family Shoveler Band with Love You Like That. That. Not T-H-D. Love You Like That. And before that, we had Capes with 765. Awesome tracks. 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even though that's only one section of Perth, but it's stuck now as all of Perth. 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Thank you for joining us. And if you have just tuned in to RTR FM 92.1, you've only missed a really fantastic, refreshing, supportive chat with Dr. Milroy, who is the first Aboriginal GP to work here at the South Coastal Bubunga Maya medical practice down in the Rockingham Kwinana district. She's a Yindjibarndi Palku woman, very passionate about Indigenous social justice, healthcare, education and research. And they are launching a co-designed, culturally safe menstrual health patient education resource tomorrow on the 11th of September. So if you have daughters, nieces, any young women that are struggling with their periods or wanting to learn more about it, maybe you're a single dad and you're like, I don't have a mum or any aunties around. Maybe you're a carer and you have this beautiful, bright future leader that just wants to learn more about their own anatomy and what's happening, then please do research that co-designed culturally safe resource. Check out Bubunga. And so that's spelled B-A-B-B-I-N-G-U-R, Bubunga Maya, down in Rockingham and Kwinana. It was so great to hear from Uncle Jim, who's over in Cairns at the moment, having a great time mixing with all media folks from right across Australia to discuss what their successes are and their challenges with Indigenous media in Australia. So we look forward to having him back to chat about that. And also, I just want to remind everyone, if you are headed to the big game tomorrow night, please do get around the parklands outside the stadium to have a look at some incredible artwork that's been created by the town of Victoria Park in collaboration with some incredible artists. There's some great art down there, and it's a really wonderful way to learn about local language, learn about local stories, find out more about the ecosystem and what's important, but also really unique to this place, to Noongar country. Hey, thanks for tuning in today. 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We've had a fantastic playlist of local music, Indigenous music, and we're going to go out today with another awesome group. This one is the Bartlett Brothers, Learn to Dance.

Let's take a quick look at the weather. Right now in Albany, it's mostly clear, with the wind coming from the west-northwest. It's 14 degrees, but feels more like 11 degrees. Tomorrow is forecast to be cloudy, with a maximum of 16 degrees after an overnight minimum of 13. Stay tuned for more.

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0: Let's take a quick look at the weather. Right now in Albany, it's partly cloudy, with the wind coming from the west. It's 13 degrees.
1: Tomorrow is forecast to be cloudy,
0: with a maximum of 16 degrees after an overnight minimum of 13. I'll have more later.

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0: Let's take a quick look at the weather. Right now in Albany, it's cloudy, with the wind coming from the west-northwest. It's 13 degrees, but feels more like 11 degrees.
1: The forecast for today is cloudy, with a maximum of 16 degrees.
0: I'll have another update later.

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0: Now for a quick weather update. Right now in Albany, it's partly cloudy, with the wind coming from the west-southwest. It's 13 degrees.
1: The forecast for today is cloudy, with a maximum of 16 degrees.
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Australia's heart and spirit lies in its people and the stories we tell with song and music. 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
1: Oh, you know, just stayed at home, acted as a taxi for the kids. There's just never enough time to get things done. You?
0: 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But I know what you mean. The weekends really are too short.
1: You did all that?
0: Yeah. I mean, why should the kids have all the fun? Join Scouts as a leader. You'd love it.
1: Oh, the kids would too.
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0: Here's the latest weather. Right now in Albany, it's partly cloudy, with the wind coming from the south-southwest. It's 13 degrees.
1: The forecast for today is cloudy, with a maximum of 16 degrees.
0: I'll have another update later.

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Sometimes I can't sleep at night. Sometimes I lay awake staring at the ceiling. It happens to all of us. But you don't have to be alone by yourself. You can be alone with me. Clyde, if it's dark o'clock and you're counting sheep and it's just not helping, let me put you to sleep. Not like that. I mean, overnights on Great Southern FM, I play the music from your youth. Unless you're over 80, in which case I'll play the music from your middle age. Anyway, don't stare at the ceiling thinking about which shade of beige it is. 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I get into the groove.

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In Pitch In, host Limo travels across Australia to meet the extraordinary people who give their time, not for recognition, but because they believe in community. 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

0: Here's the latest weather. Right now in Albany, it's partly cloudy, with the wind coming from the south-southwest. It's 13 degrees.
1: The forecast for today is cloudy, with a maximum of 16 degrees.
0: I'll have another update later.

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It's a great community art hub with regular exhibitions in a terrific gallery space which is open to the public every Friday, Saturday and Sunday from 10 a.m. to 4 p.m. Explore your creativity by joining one of the art groups in a friendly, supportive environment. 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Mitchell House Art Centre, a creative, supportive place to be.

Sometimes, in the wee hours of the night, you want a little bit of company and to listen to some of that music you remember so well. That's where I come in. Hi, I'm Clyde, and I'll guide you on a magical musical tour of all of those songs that mean so much to all of us. Overnights on Great Southern FM. 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

0: Here's the latest weather. Right now in Albany, it's partly cloudy, with the wind coming from the south-southwest. It's 13 degrees.
1: The forecast for today is cloudy, with a maximum of 16 degrees.
0: I'll have another update later.

At the Albany Public Library, situated on York Street, you will find friendly and welcome access to a world of information and entertainment to enrich your life. 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

Good morning. We've had some great tunes over the last few hours, and things are only going to get better. This is Great Southern FM. It's 3 minutes past five.

0: Here's the latest weather. Right now in Albany, it's partly cloudy, with the wind coming from the south-southwest. It's 13 degrees.
1: The forecast for today is cloudy, with a maximum of 16 degrees.
0: I'll have another update later.

Hey there, this is Russell Morris. It must be really difficult to make a career out of music these days. Way back in the 70s and 80s, you could actually go to a radio station, talk to the program manager and say, hey, what do you think? And because we got airplay, we became known, which has the snowball effect. Your record starts to move, and the record really is the spokesman for the band. For young bands these days, they're not getting any airplay, and therefore they're not making a living, and therefore the bands are breaking up before they even begin to start. 50% airplay for Australian product would be fantastic. It would be our culture. We're progressing. Let's try and get that airplay level up to 50%.

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0: Are you looking for a bargain that will also help the community? 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

0: 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From the brilliant beaches of Bremer Bay to the wild woods of Walpole, Great Southern FM brings the Great Southern together.
1: It's in the trees. It's coming.

0: Hello, I'm David Cameron. The federal government says it's open to revising how harmful content is defined under its Digital Duty of Care Bill. The draft bill gives the Communication Minister the ability to designate serious online harm that tech platforms must mitigate. Speaking on the ABC's Insiders program, current Minister Annika Wells says in return for coalition support, she'd consider allowing Parliament to decide rather than just the minister.
1: I'd be pleased to consider any constructive ways we can meet the intent around dealing with urgency around new and emerging serious harms.
2: Would that be a change you're willing to make?
1: Yes, but like I said, I haven't had so much as a phone call or a word from the shadow.
0: The heads of three leading AI companies have said the artificial intelligence industry should slow down amid mounting concerns over safety. The CEO of Anthropic, Dario Amodei, warned that the increasing rate of development could lead to rogue AI agents taking over the internet. Here's the BBC's Lily Jamali.
3: Anthropic CEO Dario Amodei said the risks associated with AI were serious. He proposed creating a system for monitoring the models, both as they're created and deployed, and called for governments to be given time to respond with regulation. Sam Altman, the head of OpenAI, wrote on social media that he supported the idea of independent monitors, and Elon Musk, whose SpaceX AI makes the controversial chatbot Grok, said he backed slowing the pace of AI development, posting to X, "Dario is right."
0: A man remains in hospital under police guard after allegedly taking two children on a wild ride through Sydney's west. Police began chasing the 36-year-old's car in Belmore yesterday after he refused to pull over for a welfare check. It's alleged he drove on the wrong side of the road, hitting an oncoming vehicle before hijacking a woman's car. He was later arrested by an off-duty police officer and is yet to be charged. The two children suffered minor injuries. Detectives say another man was stabbed while trying to intervene. An Australian woman has died near Bali after becoming stranded and falling from a cliff at a popular tourist spot. Local authorities were called to Kalingking Beach yesterday morning. The 29-year-old Queenslander reportedly slipped and fell into a ravine before emergency services could reach her. Broadcaster Melissa Doyle is the new chair of the Australia Day Council Board. Prime Minister Anthony Albanese announced her appointment for a 3-year term in Sydney this morning. Ms Doyle says the role builds on her passion for telling stories.
4: We all need to hear about extraordinary people doing extraordinary things in our community, advocating for us all in so many fields, be it science, be it sport, be it art, be it community leaders. I think we all need to hear those stories.
0: Celine Dion has made a joyful return to the stage after 6 years with a sellout concert in Paris, the first of 16 performances. The Canadian singer was diagnosed with a rare neurological condition that affected her singing voice. The 58-year-old told the audience she was determined to perform again.
5: I made a promise to come back and to be back on stage. So here I am, singing for you and singing for me. Singing
0: right. And Elena Rybakina has won the women's singles title in the US Open tennis tournament, defeating title holder Aryna Sabalenka in 3 sets.
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7: 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We acknowledge and respect the continuing culture, connections to land, water and community, and the contribution the Indigenous people make to the life of Albany and this region.
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9: A very good morning and welcome to Great Southern FM 100.9. Yeah, it's not Tracy. No, she's still having holidays. That's Bob to take you through until 9 o'clock with breakfast. You want to SMS me 0483 951 009. That number 0483 951 009. Let's get some weather out of the way, okay? Oh, for the rest of today, cloudy, slight chance of a shower early this morning. Winds south-westerly, 15 to 20 k, becoming light before dawn. Then becoming east to south-easterly, 15 to 20 k in the middle of the day. Maximum 16. Tuesday, slight chance of a shower. Winds east to north-easterly. Okay, 13 to 19. And on Wednesday, sunny. Winds east to north-easterly. Aha, 14 to 23. We're getting warm. Thursday, cop this one. It says sunny, 17 to 28 in downtown Albany on, oh, blimey. The shorts will be out. The girls will be red. Round the region today, let's see. 17 over at Denmark and cloudy. Cloudy at Bremer Bay and 18. Noongar up, they're still cloudy. And 17 at Jerry, possible shower. And Mount Barker, 16 and cloudy. Currently in town, 11.3 degrees. The wind is 6K from the southwest and gusting to 6K. Well, that's silly, isn't it? Oh, well. Pressure 1024.7 and steady. UV index 6, which is high. Humidity 92%. They say we've had 1 mil of rain overnight, but coming out, I've got 4 in the pot. So there you go. It's a bit patchy. And looking at the radar, there are some very small patches of rain throughout the area. Coastal waters from until midnight tonight. Winds south to southwesterly, 10 to 15 knots, turning east to southeasterly, 15 to 20 knots in the late morning. Seas around 1 metre. The swell, she's a southwester, 2 to 3 inshore, increasing to 4 metres offshore. And the weather on the briny, cloudy. Well, that's it for weather. Let's get stuck into it. The Waifs, Bridal Train. Good morning, sleepies. Give us an SMS if you're interested. We'll see what sort of program you can pick out for the breakfast today. Steak, please. Medium rare.

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2: Eleven past six, a very good morning. A very good morning to Craig, who's SMS'd me, and he's out of bed. He said, you're filling in again. Why not? You get up early, you fall over, you get up. A very good morning, Craig, just for you. Yes, the Wolverine.

yeah, Wolverines to kick us off, eh? Yeah, I like them. I do. There's some, though, I can't play. I'm sorry. Talking to my mate Jono, who's back on air in Perth now on a new radio station up there in Midland. He's one of those people that barracks for the purple and white. Fremantle. And he said it is the year of the unicorn. And so I said, okay. And he said, by the way, he said, I've contacted the Bureau of Meteorology, and they said there's a purple haze that will be going starting to drift across the nation towards Sydney. Should arrive there sometime on Friday. That'll be the end of the Swans, he reckons. So we'll see what happens, Jono. Talk about purple haze, a little bit of deep hole.

Ah, Carlidge and Evan, creatures in the water, 27 past 6. I've just had a power failure. Everything just went black. And within 5 seconds, it was back, but not everything's come back. Slowly, perhaps. What did it happen at your place? Did you have a little bit of a flicker?

Now, the Bird on the Wire Choir is holding their spring concert on Wednesday, the 23rd of September, starting at 5:30 p.m. Join them in the Co-op building at the Museum of the Great Southern for an evening of choral music in four-part harmony. 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Now, tickets are available from choir members or Teresa. You can text her on her mobile 0438 372 230 or email teresa.ukendasong@gmail.com. There you go. Bird on the Wire Choir. I can go back 20-odd years. Remember the Choir of Hard Knocks that they came out with? They weren't too bad after all, but, well, we'll have to find out what these are like. Okie dokie. Hello, Val's out of bed. No power cut off at Serp, right? Thanks, Val. Just for you, love. Jerry Rafferty.

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Crosby, Stills and Nass, and Wasted on the Way, 14-7. The Frauds, an Aussie group, and Back in Time. Are we going back in time? We'll find out.

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8: Ah, yes, and a very good morning to Sarah. I hope you're still listening, girl. Like 'em. I can't believe it. Price of fuel seems to have jumped incredibly over the weekend. Wow, I'm glad I got mine on Friday. Traffic light at the moment on North Road, but it could change shortly. Of course it's going to. It's Monday, it's school day. A little bit of Chris Rea down on the beach, and I see a lot of swimmers down there this morning. They've had their swim and they're already swimming. Yes, they is. And No Name's still in bed. So much for breakfast. Chris Rea and on the beach. Morning, sleepies.

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1: Hello, I'm David Cameron. The federal government says it's open to revising how harmful content is defined under its Digital Duty of Care Bill. The draft bill gives the Communication Minister the ability to designate serious online harm that tech platforms must mitigate. Speaking on the ABC's Insiders program, current Minister Annika Wells says in return for coalition support, she'd consider allowing Parliament to decide rather than just the minister.
2: I'd be pleased to consider any constructive ways we can meet the intent around dealing with urgency around new and emerging serious harms.
3: Would that be a constructive way? Would that be a change you're willing to make?
2: Yes, but like I said, I haven't had so much as a phone call or a word from the shadow.
1: The heads of three leading AI companies have said the artificial intelligence industry should slow down amid mounting concerns over safety. The CEO of Anthropic, Dario Amodei, warned that the increasing rate of development could lead to rogue AI agents taking over the internet. Here's the BBC's Lily Jamali.
4: Anthropic's CEO Dario Amodei said the risks associated with AI were serious. He proposed creating a system for monitoring the models, both as they're created and deployed, and called for governments to be given time to respond with regulation. Sam Altman, the head of OpenAI, wrote on social media that he supported the idea of independent monitors, and Elon Musk, whose SpaceX AI makes the controversial chatbot Grok, said he backed slowing the pace of AI development, posting to X, "Dario is right."
1: A man remains in hospital under police guard after allegedly taking two children on a wild ride through Sydney's west. Police began chasing the 36-year-old's car in Belmore yesterday after he refused to pull over for a welfare check. It's alleged he drove on the wrong side of the road, hitting an oncoming vehicle before hijacking a woman's car. He was later arrested by an off-duty police officer and is yet to be charged. The two children suffered minor injuries. Detectives say another man was stabbed while trying to intervene. An Australian woman has died near Bali after becoming stranded and falling from a cliff at a popular tourist spot. Local authorities were called to Culling King Beach yesterday morning. The 29-year-old Queenslander reportedly slipped and fell into a ravine before emergency services could reach her. Broadcaster Melissa Doyle is the new chair of the Australia Day Council Board. Prime Minister Anthony Albanese announced her appointment for a three-year term in Sydney this morning. Ms Doyle says the role builds on her passion for telling stories.
5: We all need to hear about extraordinary people doing extraordinary things in our community, advocating for us all in so many fields, be it science, be it sport, be it art, be it community leaders. I think we all need to hear those stories.
1: Celine Dion has made a joyful return to the stage after 6 years with a sellout concert in Paris, the first of 16 performances. The Canadian singer was diagnosed with a rare neurological condition that affected her singing voice. The 58-year-old told the audience she was determined to perform again.
6: I made a promise to come back and to be back on stage. So here I am, singing.
1: And Elena Rybakina has won the women's singles title in the US Open tennis tournament, defeating title holder Aryna Sabalenka in three sets.
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8: Ah, yes, indeed. 7:04. A very good morning. You're listening to Great Southern FM 100.9, and I'm Bob, taking you through till 9 o'clock. Yes. I see some people are starting to move around. Yes, getting up out of bed. Should have been up half an hour ago. Come on, people. It's time to work. It's Monday. Let's have a look at some weather for the rest of today. Cloudy, winds north, southeasterly 15 to 20k, tending easterly 20 to 25 in the late afternoon, a max of 16. Tuesday, the 15th of September, cloudy, slight chance of a shower, 13 to 19. Wednesday, the 16th, sunny, winds east to northeasterly, 14 to 23. And are you awake to listen to this one? Thursday, the 17th, sunny, 17 overnight to 28. Oh, boy. Around the region, Denmark, cloudy. Bremer Bay, cloudy. They're all cloudy. Wow, that's changed in the last half an hour. Denmark, Bremer Bay, Noangarup, Gerrimungup and Mount Barker. All cloudy. Denmark 17, the same as Noangarup and Gerry. 16 in Barker, 18 in Bremer Bay. Currently in town, 11.1 degrees. The wind is from the west at 6K. 1,024.5 steady. UV index of high. Humidity's gone up a touch to 95%. We've had 1 mil of rain overnight. And I'm looking at the radar. There's a couple of lines of showers. Should hit us in the next hour. But they're only light by the look of it. Coastal waters. You're going out for a fish, are you? Okay. Until midnight tonight. South to southwesterly, 10 to 15 knots. Be turning east to southeasterly, 15 to 20 knots in the late morning. Seas around 1 metre. Swell, she's a sou'wester, 2 to 3 metres inshore, increasing 4 to 5 metres offshore. And the weather on the briny, it's partly cloud. Yep. What's on this one? Ah, Loretta Lynn, Conway Twitty.

0: Johnny Cash, Roseanne Cash, and the Everly Brothers, and the Ballad of a Teenage Queen. 11 past 7, a very good morning. 12 past 7, a very good morning to Elaine. She's been swimming already this morning. Well, you could. It's warm enough. Why not? Don't be cruel. Elvis.
1: You know I can't be found sitting home all alone.

0: 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Going back again to, where are we going this time? Back to about the 70s? Yeah. Hamilton, Joe, Frank and Reynolds. Don't Pull Your Love.
1: Okay.

0: Trevor.
1: G'day.
0: Trev thinks he's a kitchen pro and doesn't bother with instructions.
1: Who needs instructions? I've got instincts.
0: Instincts, huh? Trev just cooked a chicken at 15 degrees for 10 minutes.
1: Why is it still clucking?
0: Cooking instructions and cooking temperatures matter. So, to avoid serving chicken tartare, it pays to look before you cook.
1: Fine, what does it say on the... Oh.
0: Remember, read the label and look before you cook.
2: Oh, yeah, Trev now goes to the local supermarket for his roast chicken. Yeah. Let's go back to 1968, when this group out of the UK was rather strong. Lily the Pink. Oh, yeah.

Scaffold with Lily the Pink, 24 past 7. Now, I played this next track, was it last week or the week before? And some people missed it. I've had requests to play it again. I know one person will be jumping out of bed when she hears it. Oh, well, here we go. Cliff Richards.

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2: Half seven, 7:30, take your pick. A very good morning to Val and also to Jackie and Keith out at the village. I'm glad you're enjoying the brekkie show. You want to send me an SMS at 0483 951 009. Another request I had, I've forgotten the guy's name. I'm getting bad, aren't I? I'll never forget a face, though. George Hamilton IV, Abilene.

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3: 26 to 8. Did you listen to John FM yesterday? What a show. John, well done. Yeah, I thoroughly enjoyed it. I was sitting back, relaxing, no football. This one's just for you. We had a chat yesterday and I mentioned it and he went, wow, haven't heard that for a while. So this is it. The Zydeco Cats and a Train Called Blues.

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1: It's Monday, the 14th of September, 2026. Aries, make someone's day by giving them a simple compliment. Taurus, be specific in all communications, especially at home. Gemini, you'll need to keep busy or boredom is bound to set in. Cancer, stay focused and don't waste time joining in idle gossip. Leo, getting out into the wide open spaces will enrich the soul. Virgo, take a moment to enjoy those little things that give such great pleasure. Libra, your recent success may have ruffled a few feathers. Don't let it worry you. Scorpio, you may feel you're not getting anywhere, but persistence will pay off. Sagittarius, partners may be reluctant to accept your point of view. It might take some sweet talking. Capricorn, a spur-of-the-moment decision could land you in hot water. Aquarius, someone in your immediate circle is intent on upsetting the apple cart. Pisces, don't be too hasty to get to the end, or you'll miss all the fun of the ride. And that's today's horoscope.
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3: Ah, thanks, Hutch, for that. I know people enjoy listening to your show. Which one is it? Saturday, or are you still off the bench, mate? I'll catch up with you anyway. 1828, Blake Shelton and Forever Young. You wish. Morning, Nanu. Still in bed? Wakey, wakey. Belle's got a nice cup of tea, or is it Bonox?

0: Hello, this is Wendy, and if you like the classics from the 60s and 70s, you'll love my program on Tuesday afternoons from 3 to 5pm. Memories are made of these.
1: Okie dokie, 9 to 8. A little bit of Johnny Cash again. Long black veil.

Johnny Cash and Long Black Veil. 6 minutes to eight. A good morning going out to all the people out at the village. Morning, Jackie and Keith. To the dangerous one and anyone else out there that likes this one. Oh, it's the date song.

Charlie Lansbury, and we're all passing through. Yeah, okay. Now, Food Bank Albany have put out a call for your empty egg cartons. If you have any spare ones laying around, please take them to the Food Bank on Coburn Road. They thank you for your assistance. You can contact Warren on 98426645. Yeah, that's pretty reasonable. Yeah, if they need them, let's help them out, folks. They help a lot of people out. And to take us up to the news, a little bit of Freddie and the Dreamers.

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1: Hello, I'm David Cameron. The federal government says it's open to revising how harmful content is defined under its Digital Duty of Care Bill. The draft bill gives the Communication Minister the ability to designate serious online harm that tech platforms must mitigate. Speaking on the ABC's Insiders program, current Minister Annika Wells says in return for coalition support, she'd consider allowing Parliament to decide rather than just the minister.
2: I'd be pleased to consider any constructive ways we can meet the intent around dealing with urgency around new and emerging serious harms.
3: Would that be a change you're willing to make?
2: Yes, but like I said, I haven't had so much as a phone call or a word from the shadow.
1: The heads of three leading AI companies have said the artificial intelligence industry should slow down amid mounting concerns over safety. The CEO of Anthropic, Dario Amodei, warned that the increasing rate of development could lead to rogue AI agents taking over the internet. Here's the BBC's Lily Jamali.
4: Anthropic CEO Dario Amodei said the risks associated with AI were serious. He proposed creating a system for monitoring the models, both as they're created and deployed, and called for governments to be given time to respond with regulation. Sam Altman, the head of OpenAI, wrote on social media that he supported the idea of independent monitors, and Elon Musk, whose SpaceX AI makes the controversial chatbot Grok, said he backed slowing the pace of AI development, posting to X, "Dario is right."
1: A man remains in hospital under police guard after allegedly taking two children on a wild ride through Sydney's west. Police began chasing the 36-year-old's car in Belmore yesterday after he refused to pull over for a welfare check. It's alleged he drove on the wrong side of the road, hitting an oncoming vehicle before hijacking a woman's car. He was later arrested by an off-duty police officer and is yet to be charged. The two children suffered minor injuries. Detectives say another man was stabbed while trying to intervene. An Australian woman has died near Bali after becoming stranded and falling from a cliff at a popular tourist spot. Local authorities were called to Culliking Beach yesterday morning. The 29-year-old Queenslander reportedly slipped and fell into a ravine before emergency services could reach her. Broadcaster Melissa Doyle is the new chair of the Australia Day Council Board. Prime Minister Anthony Albanese announced her appointment for a 3-year term in Sydney this morning. Ms. Doyle says the role builds on her passion for telling stories.
5: We all need to hear about extraordinary people doing extraordinary things in our community, advocating for us all in so many fields, be it science, be it sport, be it art, be it community leaders. I think we all need to hear those stories.
1: Celine Dion has made a joyful return to the stage after 6 years with a sellout concert in Paris, the first of 16 performances. The Canadian singer was diagnosed with a rare neurological condition that affected her singing voice. The 58-year-old told the audience she was determined to perform again.
6: I made a promise to come back and to be back on stage. So here I am, singing for you and singing for me. Singing life.
1: And Elena Rybakina has won the women's singles title in the US Open tennis tournament, defeating title holder Aryna Sabalenka in 3 sets.
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